0: tell you, I meditate, have a smoke, I meditate. Meditation's good, okay, as long as you can empty your mind out. But I do meditate.
1: Oh, that's good.
0: And every night I do my incense in the bedroom while I'm sleeping, so I can have that calmness. But, yeah,
1: no.
0: Then you wake up and it starts
1: again. And it starts all over again, another day, yeah.
0: And it's scary sometimes.
1: It is, isn't it?
0: Because, you know,
1: and you're right, you know, when you say, I mean, anybody I meet, be it a young person, and I think I said that to you before, you know, you say, how are you doing? How are you? I'm stressed. And I say, that should be our middle name for exactly. everyone. And I don't know what it is. I know life is very fast, very demanding.
0: There's a lot of more pressure on people nowadays, I think, you know, especially in the workplace. You know, you have to achieve, you have to, you know.
1: The hours you've got to
0: put in. The hours, exactly. You know, jobs aren't 9 to 5 anymore.
1: No, they're not. Where in my day, you know, I had a choice. I could just walk in and I had a choice of 5, 6 jobs easy. Well, these days,
0: now
1: you don't. So obviously you're doing your best to keep it because you know there's another 100 applicants out there ready to take it, I guess.
0: Exactly.
1: So, yeah.
0: And we're always in a rush I think,
1: yeah.
0: to get from A to B, you know, this and that. And I think it was a lot different in our parents' day where, you know, we didn't stress them as much, I think.
1: That's a good point.
0: Coming from an ethnic, you know, we never said to them, oh, Mum,
1: I'm depressed,
0: I'm this, I'm that. You know, we sort of coped with it by ourselves. But even now as parents, we're going through that with our kids because...
1: You're in touch. Yeah. Funny you should say that because I remember saying once to my dad, I'm depressed. He said, what's this depressed?
0: Oh, no.
1: You got food, you got a roof over your head, you got... And so they just didn't get it.
0: And, you know, usually it was, you know, get over it.
1: Yeah, get over it.
0: Not from your parents, from siblings or cousins or friends.
1: You're right.
0: Get over it.
1: But do you think our parents were clever because we didn't tell them, you know, because we do know everything about, you know, they sit with us and they share, which
0: everything.
1: I don't want that to stop. Don't get me wrong.
0: I think we're very lucky.
1: We are lucky.
0: Well, I don't know if everyone does, but my kids tell me, everything.
1: Yes.
0: Everything. There isn't one thing that they don't say to me and I'm there to, and I support them.
1: Of course.
0: And their parents and their fathers support them. They've got so much support now, but they're still getting stressed and anxious. But the thing is, they're lucky because we're there to listen.
1: Well, that's the thing, Patty. Even though, you know, I went through a lot of things as a teenager in my workplaces, bullying, a lot of things happened, but I didn't go home and speak to Mum and Dad about it.
0: But you couldn't even tell your friend. I mean, I used to tell my friend she was worse sometimes than me, my best friend. I mean, I wouldn't blab it to the world how I was feeling, but my best friend, and we'd be both sitting there.
1: Oh, how do you mean she was worse? Like
0: feeling exactly the
1: same. Oh, the same.
0: Same.
1: So it's, I see what you mean. So it wasn't an up conversation or a helpful conversation.
0: Yeah, and it wasn't her, you know, it's not our fault. Like if she said, I'm really down today, I'll say,
1: I'm more down than you.
0: Well, not more down, but I know how you're feeling. Because I'm not. So you haven't got someone to listen to boost you because you're both trying to help each other through the same thing.
1: Yeah.
0: But I think life has changed a lot and it's pretty sad because, you know, you hear some terrible things with kids going through now. And
1: a lot of pressures
0: and,
1: on them.
0: Yeah. And, you know, and some of them don't have anywhere to turn.
1: And that's,
0: as we know,
1: and that is sad.
0: You know, the bullying and all that, and you know, it hurts them.
1: Yeah,
0: it hurts people.
1: Yeah.
0: But the interesting thing is all the side effects that you can get from stress.
1: Well,
0: isn't it?
1: Everything.
0: My goodness.
1: Oh well, I'm a big believer in that because I think when I'm down, you know, I break out. You know, in ulcers, rashes. I feel tired. So I'm a very big believer it's all connected, definitely. And for me, it's funny, if I am really down, I think it comes from inside from me and it shows on my face and people go, what's wrong?
0: Yes.
1: You're not looking good today.
0: Clock up 100 some days.
1: In fact, you're not looking,
0: as you know.
1: Yeah.
0: But yes, you know, and people get sick quickly too. They catch colds because their immune system's down because they're so, you know, they're not handling life?
1: So I don't, you know, the tips, I don't know, Patty. You know, I wish I had the answer.
0: Meditation.
1: Meditating or talking to someone. It mightn't have to be your parent.
0: No, you know, there's professionals out there.
1: Support or a professional.
0: And now I think like with Medicare, you can get a few free visits with psychologists.
1: Yeah.
0: So, you know, if you are having any issues with stress and they're affecting your health, go see your GP.
1: Yeah, definitely.
0: And see what they can do to help you because I know they're not cheap psychologists, but you can get some freebies.
1: I think you can,
0: The government, with Medicare at the moment. Yeah. So,
1: and the more simpler things, like you said, the world moves too fast. And I know for younger people it's harder to stop because they've got to work. But, you know, like sometimes I find myself saying, just stop, sit down, put the telly on, switch off, watch rubbish TV.
0: That's what I do on the weekends.
1: Yeah. Well, that's what I'm doing a lot at the moment because of my situation. Yes. And I can't take it. And I just sit there and it's...
0: And you become brain dead. It's lovely, isn't it?
1: You do. Oh, it's great. Mm. I love it. And my little cat comes up to my lap and we sit together. And that's been my healing.
0: Wonderful. At least as long as it's helping.
1: Yeah. No, it is. That's the way I'm coping at the moment.
0: Good. Good.
1: So we'll move along.
0: Some music.

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6: And before the announcements, we did hear Yorgos Ateo with Kitame and Hakim with Ulululu. 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I'm Helen, and I'm alongside Patty, and Dieter Fabik has joined us and saying hello to us. And yeah, stay tuned because we're going to get some vitamins, aren't we, Dieter? We're going to get lots of vitamins after our show. Morning.
7: Yes, we are. I've got, as always, music from around the world, some uplifting, some very romantic.
8: Oh, I'm
6: Dieter.
8: Looking forward to them.
6: Yes.
8: Well, and you're on your own.
6: Didn't know you were the romantic type, Dieter. Didn't know that.
7: I think it goes back to my teenage years because we were romantic.
8: Yes,
6: the good old days.
8: Yes, you were. Mm. Opening doors for women, taking them out to the movies and dinners.
7: And, you know, we treated each other really nicely.
8: With respect.
7: Especially the girls.
6: Things have changed.
4: Took them home as it was in those days.
8: Yes.
4: Now they jump in their own car and tick off.
6: Maybe there's an advantage if you don't like them. Tick off.
8: Yeah.
6: Goodbye.
8: You know, yeah, exactly. You don't have
4: it was
8: to. Continue.
4: Actually, interesting. In those years, when you wanted to take a girl home, she asked you if you had a car.
8: Oh.
4: And I was saying it's still on the production line at Volkswagen.
8: But you must have been a charmer.
4: So I didn't take her home.
6: Oh, no. Oh dear.
8: But you must have been a charmer in the good old days, Dean.
6: Very handsome young charmer.
4: Look, we had great times, let's put it this way. I mean, you know, we were a group of friends, and that makes it really. And we went dancing, and we did dance, not what they do today, they just jump up and down.
6: It was
4: ballroom dancing. I mean, come on, I mean, yeah, it was nice.
8: Can you imagine Dieter in a club?
6: In the club.
8: Everyone's head doing the up and down.
4: I suppose I would hit the ceiling, eh?
8: You would, yes, at your height, yes.
6: Oh,
8: oh
6: dear.
8: Goodness, bless you, Dieter.
6: Yeah, bless you.
8: You've put a bit of sunshine in here this morning.
6: You have. Well, shall we just hit on that, our last bit of topic, so to speak.
8: Yes.
6: So let's give it a shot. Hey, guys. So from one mountainous Asian region to another, we go to Taiwan to wrap up our Tuesday program. An Australian hiker, Matthew, age 50, was rescued after being stranded for a week in Taiwan's remote coastal mountain range. He'd climbed down a ravine and couldn't return, surviving on no food. Matthew passed the time praying, reading his Bible, and playing saxophone. He carried a Bible. To alert rescuers, he played his saxophone, leading them to his location. Drones dropped food and supplies, and rescuers reached him after trekking through heavy rain and unstable terrain. Miraculously, Matthew walked away uninjured, saying, "It's a miracle. Thank you, Taiwan." Now let's take a look at some of the most dramatic, miraculous rescues of stranded people from over the years, starting with the most famous case of Aaron Ralston, which inspired the film 127 Hours, starring James Franco. And what happened to Ralston in 2003 was he was hiking in Utah's Canyonlands National Park when a boulder fell on his arm, pinned him to the canyon wall, and after 5 days, Ralston amputated his own arm with a pocket knife to free himself and then hiked to safety.
8: I know.
6: Incredible.
8: I haven't watched it, but I've been told because he was stuck there.
6: Incredible.
8: Would you do that,
6: Dieter?
4: Cut my own arm off? Good question, actually. I don't know.
8: To survive.
4: I guess if you fear for your life, you can do quite a bit out of desperation.
8: Exactly.
4: So, and that's probably why he did it. But I have to say, gee, it's an incredible thing to do. And then still go off and seek help.
8: Mm.
4: Wow.
8: Yeah.
6: Incredible.
8: And let's not forget the Uruguayan rugby team with the Andes crash in 1972, because I do know they've made a movie about this as well.
6: I saw that one.
8: Alive.
6: Mm.
8: And it was a plane carrying the rugby team crashed into the Andes Mountains. The survivors were stranded for 72 days and resorted to cannibalism before being rescued. Now, this is a topic people do discuss. Would you? Would you?
4: I hope nobody of our listeners has breakfast right now.
8: But to survive.
6: You would. I believe the human instinct for survival will kick in and you will do anything to survive.
8: I wouldn't eat.
6: And I know it's hard for us to understand that, right? Because we're comfortable and we've had our food.
4: It's hard to understand if you're not in that situation. If you are in a situation and fear for your life, some, I suppose, would just give up and others would show desperation to keep on going. Cannibalism, well, I'm not quite sure if that is, I mean, you have to be really, really desperate.
8: And, you know, it's your mates.
6: They were stranded.
8: It's people you know. I mean, that's the thing. How can you go through life knowing?
6: They died. They kept him frozen. You've seen the film, right? Yes. 72 days, that's nearly 2 months.
8: I know.
4: Wow.
6: And you'll think, you know, like...
4: You would think that nobody comes out of it alive after that time. So how many actually survived?
6: Actually, good question, Dieter. I was thinking that, and it's not, I don't know, to be honest. It wasn't, I don't know, I don't know if anybody...
8: I'll look it up.
6: Paddy's going to do that, yeah. But I do strongly believe the human... survival instinct does kick in, and I remember my dad saying, I don't know if it was a movie or and he said, you know, to the point where it probably was a war movie and he was blown up and all his insides were, but he was still holding him and trying to get to a point of safety, and that's how the survival instinct kicked in. So I know it's hard to imagine. It's very hard.
4: I think in a war situation, you find some incredible things what people can do. I hope we never get to that point.
8: Mm. 14 survived.
6: And how many were on the plane?
8: That's what I'm looking for.
6: Yeah. I think about 30 were on or something. I don't know why I'm saying 30.
8: Yeah, well, it would have been the full
6: rugby team. And I think some of their family members
8: Were there
6: as well.
8: Oh, here we go.
6: I think.
8: 45. There were 45 and 14 survived. Wow. But okay. I'd let people have me for dessert, so then.
6: What shall we call her as a dessert, I wonder?
8: Paddy Pavlova.
6: Paddy Pavlova. Would you like some Paddy Pavlova with that?
4: Okay.
6: I don't know if Dina would like that, Paddy.
8: No, I don't. It doesn't look
4: I kind
8: happy.
4: Of visualised it. I don't think I'd touch a Pavlova again.
6: Well, let's put you off, has it, Dina? Every time you look at one now, yeah. I know what you'll be thinking. Yeah. Oh, yeah. There's, I'm just looking. Yeah, Stephen Callahan's Ocean Odyssey in 1982 was stranded in the Atlantic Ocean. In the big ocean, he survived for 76 days on a life raft. Oh, my goodness. Yeah. Eating fish and drinking rainwater before reaching the Bahamas.
4: There's many stories about rescues and in the oceans and, yeah.
6: Scary stuff. I hope I never, I don't know. I guess, Dita, you've had not any, you haven't been stranded anywhere or maybe just a broken
8: in
6: down.
8: In an airport.
6: Broken down car, flat tyre.
4: Not even that.
8: Oh, no. That. Wow. No. Pretty cool.
4: All these years, no. 2 hours was the longest.
8: Oh,
4: and
8: that, you're
4: it was
8: lucky.
4: Simply because there was a snowstorm. So,
6: incredible, yeah. Incredible, yeah. I'm just looking. Hugh Glass's grizzly bear attack. In 18, we go back here, 23, fur trader Hugh Glass was mauled by a grizzly bear and left for dead. He survived by crawling over 200 miles to safety, eating berries and roots along the way.
4: I mean, in regards to rescues, you could fill books.
6: You could, couldn't you, Dita? There's always, yeah. Yeah,
4: and
6: I agree with that.
4: I would suggest thousands of books because, you know.
8: They would have written, if they survived,
6: and
8: yes.
6: Movies.
8: They would have
6: movies
8: and
6: were
8: movies,
6: made.
8: A lot of movies
6: That's
8: were made.
6: Interviews
8: yeah.
6: were given, you know, they're this, but.
8: Exactly.
4: Well, look how many people got lost here in Australia, walking in the
6: yes,
4: desert and breaking down
6: yes,
4: with their
6: true.
4: Cars in earlier
6: that's
4: years.
8: And surviving.
6: That's
8: and,
6: true.
4: Yes.
8: Wasn't there someone who survived on Mars bars? Wasn't
6: Mars
8: it some kid or something?
4: I don't know.
8: Yeah, hiking and yeah, got lost and
6: yeah.
4: Well, especially tourists. Yeah. You know, that's
8: oh,
4: where
8: I'm
4: the
8: sure
4: biggest
6: go,
4: problem
6: go
4: is.
6: Missing.
4: I
8: we'd
4: know,
8: go missing.
4: I know of. I know of a story. It was a German tourist, as a matter of fact, and. She came around Christmas time to Australia, so in our summer. So she came from Germany over, and it was winter over there. So, and then she did a tour around Australia, and of course, you know, wherever hot temperature, and she didn't drink enough.
6: Oh.
4: And she started cooking. She was 3 1/4 years in hospital to
8: oh
4: get her right
8: goodness.
4: Again.
8: Wow. Yeah, because she wouldn't have known heat like this.
4: Yeah, and, you know, we keep on warning all the time, drink enough fluids when it is hot. Drink enough fluids.
6: Oh,
4: and especially tourists, they, you know, some of them are coming from over there. They, yeah, and, yeah.
6: So obviously she was travelling on her own, Dita? Or
4: no, she was in an organised tour on a bus.
6: My goodness.
4: And, her blood started cooking. And,
6: oh, my goodness,
8: wow.
6: That's frightening.
4: Yeah, it was an incredible
6: 3 1/2 years, is that what you meant?
4: Yeah, 3 1/4 of a year.
6: Yeah, 3 1/4 of a year to get it back to...
4: Mm.
8: To normal.
4: Yeah. So it
6: more
4: or less tells you
6: that.
4: have a insurance when you travel.
8: Yeah,
6: there you go. That's the moral
8: that's
6: of the story.
8: What I say to my kids, always have insurance.
6: Have
8: because,
6: insurance.
8: Yeah, because yeah,
6: you
8: don't
6: never
8: know.
6: You never know. Okay, what are we? I think that's a wrap, guys. Thank you, Dita. Thank you, Paddy. Everyone, have a great day. Take care.
8: Thank you, God. Listeners, for listening, thank you, Dita. Enjoy your morning music vitamins. You're on your own today, so
4: yes, I am. Yeah,
8: so
6: oh well,
8: what can you do? We look forward to hearing your lovely music because
4: yeah,
8: we
4: ladies,
8: do.
4: Ladies leaving me all the time. That's
8: Goodbye, everybody.
1: 5ABI, hear a world of difference.
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10: 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It's Tuesday the 19th of May and you're with Ellis Gelios. Prime Minister Anthony Albanese has rejected claims that the government's planned tax on discretionary trusts is a death tax. The government is facing criticism for its proposed changes to trust taxation, with some arguing it's an unfair burden on families. Albanese insists the changes aim to tighten regulations and ensure fairness. The controversy surrounds the taxation of testamentary discretionary trusts, which could be hit with a minimum 30% tax rate. Wealth transfer lawyer Rachel Rofe has argued that it effectively amounts to a death duty and will impact thousands of Australians, not just the wealthy. The Australian government has implemented a 12-month pause on new private colleges and training organisations applying to offer courses to international students. The move aims to give regulators time to address the abuse of the student visa system and bolster the integrity of the international education system. Federal Treasurer Jim Chalmers has ordered six companies to sell their stakes in Northern Minerals, a rare earths mining company, within 2 weeks. The companies, which include Hong Kong Ying Tak Limited, Real International Resources Limited, and Vastness Investment Group, collectively own around 17 to 18% of Northern Minerals. The decision is driven by concerns about Chinese-backed investors gaining control of the company, which is developing the Browns Range heavy rare earths projects in WA. The project is crucial for producing dysprosium and terbium, essential for high-tech industries and renewable energy. Australian travellers are outraged after Melbourne-based travel agency AVG Travels suddenly cancelled trips, leaving over 200 customers stranded. The agency cited operational scheduling adjustments, but critics say it's a case of mismanagement. Affected customers are demanding refunds after being left without holidays or documentation. In sport, Eddie Nketiah, now representing Australia, has smashed the all-conditions 100-metre record with a 9-second run, though it's not eligible for official records due to a tailwind. He also won the 200 metres in just over 20 seconds with an even bigger tailwind. The 25-year-old is aiming to compete in Europe soon. To weather in Adelaide on this Tuesday, it's a partly cloudy day. There's a very, very high chance of showers, most likely in the morning. Winds are westerly 15 to 20 kilometres an hour, turning southwesterly 15 to 25 kilometres an hour in the early morning. Top of 18 and a minimum of 13. More news in an hour.

Hello and good morning. Dieter Fabrik with Morning Music Vitamins here on Radio 5 EBI FM. Tuesday morning. I hope you're all feeling well. On the way to the studio, it was a massive downpour. My wiper said overtime. Yes, it rained strongly. All right, let's not talk about the weather right now. Let's talk about music vitamins. Sabino Rossi, Argentinian-born singer, artist. Oh my goodness, he's doing well in Europe. He's actually started off in Spain when he left Argentina and then Italy and other places. And he ended up in Germany and had lots of success. He also sings in German. But I'm going to play a song for you. It's called Un Canto a Galicia. Here's Sabino Rossi.

And that was a song from Ukraine here on EBI FM. And before that, Simino Rossi started us off this morning with his song Un Canto a Galicia. Morning music, Martimans with Dieter here on Radio 5 EBI FM. Thank you for your company this morning, and I hope you can stay with me until midday. Lots of music coming up, so have a cuppa and enjoy the music. All right, Thorns of Jordan from South Africa with his song coming up now, Net 4D Storm Come. Now, that translates into not before the storm is coming. Yes, so let's hear the thunder.

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Boom, boom. That was a song from Denmark by Tommy Zebach, and it was the song Kom Ok Kik. And before that, Thorns Jordan with his song Net 4D Storm Kom. Now, Tommy Zebach, was born in Copenhagen, and unfortunately he passed away at a relatively young age, at the age of 53. My goodness, yes, very sad. Great music from Tommy Zebach. Hope you enjoyed that song here on Radio 5 EBI FM.

Verloren sind wir nicht. That was a song from Vicky Leandros, the Dutch version of that particular song. I think she brought the German version out. It must be, I'm not quite sure, late 70s, early 80s perhaps. Yes, and before that, you've been actually listening to a German song by Vanessa Neigert. Of course, we all know this song, My Boy Lollipop. Yes, a great song from the 60s. 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

And that was the song from Croatia by Vladimir Kocis and his song To je bila noć. And now the 7-day forecast. Here it is. Today a partly cloudy day. There's a medium chance of showers becoming less likely in the afternoon. The winds are southwesterly, 15 to 25 kilometers per hour, becoming light in the late evening. The maximum for today, kind of coolish, 18 degrees, and we had an overnight low of 13.9, and right now it's only 16.1 degrees in the city. Tomorrow showers are easing. Well, there's still a high chance of showers, most likely in the morning. Now the minimum is 13 and the maximum 20. On Thursday, a partly cloudy day with a minimum of 10 and a maximum of 20. Then on Friday, 11 and 20 and partly cloudy. Saturday, a partly cloudy day with a 12 and 19 degrees. Sunday, a shower or two with a 10 and 19. And next week, Monday, also a shower or two with 11 and 18 degrees. 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

Tamara Todeveska from Macedonia with her song Dali Snam. And yes, she actually represented Macedonia twice in the Eurovision Song Contest. In 2008, she performed the song Let Me Love You, and she didn't qualify for the final. And then in 2019, she was placed seventh in the final with the song Proud. Not a bad effort at all. So that was Tamara Todeveska. And now a song from Four Lives here on Radio 5 EBI FM.

Toby Sorakoski and his agent from Finland with the song Kuinka Satoikan. And before that, Thorleifs. And now that's a Swedish band. And the song Inna Höste Löven Falla. Morning Music Vitamins, EBI FM. We got 7 minutes to go until news time. So we can still get in a couple of music vitamins. Here we go.

0: And that was Tom Bundle from Germany with Kitty Kitty Kiss Me. And before that, this great Greek song from the music group Tryphono and Postpernon E. Anthropy. 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
1: 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It's Tuesday the 19th of May and you're with Ella Skelios. A freight train driver has tested positive for drugs after crashing into a stuck public bus in Bangkok, killing 8 people and injuring dozens. The driver, along with the bus driver and railway staff, has been charged with reckless driving. The crash happened at a notoriously busy railway crossing, where vehicles often get stuck due to heavy traffic. Authorities are now implementing mandatory drug and alcohol tests for trained staff. 2 US Navy fighter jets collided mid-air during the Gunfighter Skies air show at the Mountain Home Air Base in Idaho on Sunday. The incident occurred at around 12:10 local time, and all 4 crew members ejected safely and are currently in a stable condition. The jets, valued at approximately $67 million each, were performing an aerial demonstration when they crashed, triggering a massive emergency response. The base was immediately locked down and the event was cancelled. The cause of the collision is under investigation, but officials confirmed no spectators or personnel on the ground were injured. A tiger owned by Germany's tiger queen Carmen Zander has been shot dead by police after it escaped from its enclosure and attacked a 73-year-old handler in a region near Leipzig. The handler was seriously injured and hospitalized. Police responded to the emergency call within 30 minutes, tracking the tiger to a nearby garden where it was shot to eliminate the risk to the public. The tiger, a male, was one of 8 big cats kept at the industrial site owned by Zander, who has been prohibited from exhibiting animals commercially since 2022 due to inadequate housing conditions. An investigation is underway to determine how the tiger escaped. A 31-year-old Italian national of Moroccan origin, Salim El Kadouri, has driven his car into pedestrians in Modena in Italy, injuring 8 people, 4 seriously, including a woman who had both legs amputated. He then stabbed a passerby who tried to stop him before being overpowered. Prime Minister Giorgia Meloni described the incident as extremely serious and visited the injured with President Sergio Mattarella. El Kudri is under investigation for attempted massacre and personal injury, with authorities citing his history of mental health issues as a possible factor. In sport, in the latest world football results in Croatia, Dinamo Zagreb were too good for Slaven Koprivnica, winning 4-1, while Istra 1961 and Rijeka drew nil-all. In Denmark, AGF beat Viborg 6-2. Midtjylland lost 3-2 to Brøndby. Sønderjyske were beaten by Nordjylland 4-1. Copenhagen beat Randers 5-0. Fredericia beat Skillaborg 4-1, while Velje beat OB 1-0. While in Holland, NAC Breda and AZ Alkmaar drew 3-all. To weather in Adelaide on this Tuesday, it's a partly cloudy day with a very high chance of showers, most likely throughout the morning. Winds are westerly 15 to 20 kilometres an hour, turning southwesterly 15 to 25 kilometres an hour in the early morning. Top today of 18 and a minimum of 13. And that's all the news we have for you on this Tuesday here on 103.1 5 EBI FM.
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Jazz Kerez, Adrian, and the song Olia Mi Te. And before that one, you've been listening to The Shorts, a music group from the Netherlands, and their English version of Come On Samba. You're listening to Radio 5 EBI FM. It's 12 minutes past 11, so we are in the second hour of music, of the music vitamins. I welcome you, and I hope you can stay with me until 12 midday. And then the next program is all about Jesus. So lots of good programs coming up here on Radio 5 EBI FM.

And that was the song from Troy Larretta and is called Utro Kung Kitai Kapila. Now, Troy Larretta is a Filipino-born American. He was raised in Honolulu of Hawaii. But he is then moved to Los Angeles, yes. And that's where he pursued his musical career. And before that one, you've been listening to a song from... Scandalo... Scandalosa, Sonora Extrema. What a music group that is. And it was the song Carolina.

Well, I'm Chris from the Netherlands, and no, yes, was it? No, Willem Barth, I'm sorry, Willem Barth. Ik find het molik. And before you been listening to a song from Germany by Verena and Nadine, and the song Im Kino hat mich geküsst. In the cinema he kissed me. Ah, yes, well, it was the last row, I'm sure.

A song from India here on EBIFM by Shreya Ghoshal, and the song Ye Ish Hai. And before that, a song from Ukraine. And I played this song for Maria because she rang me earlier on and she got the flu and she had it badly. And so, Maria, speedy recovery. I know you will do it. Not a problem at all. All right, morning music vitamins here on EBI FM.

Sin Meg in Melting Anita. That was a song from Rune Rudberg from Norway. And now it's time to have a look at the weather forecast. Today, a partly cloudy day. There's a medium chance of showers, becoming less likely in the afternoon. The winds are southwesterly, 15 to 25 kilometers per hour, becoming light in the late evening. The maximum for today, only 18 degrees, and we had an overnight low of 13.9, and currently in the city at 16.7 degrees. Tomorrow, showers are easing, and a minimum of 13 and a maximum of 20. Then on Thursday, it will be partly cloudy with 10 and 20 degrees. Friday, partly cloudy, 11 and 20 degrees. On Saturday, a partly cloudy day, 12 and 19. Then on Sunday, a shower or two with 10 and 19 degrees. And on Monday next week, 11 and 18 degrees and a shower or two. 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

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You're listening to Radio 5 EBI FM. Let's have a look at the time. It is 11:42, and well, we're getting closer to midday, and straight afterwards is a program of interest all about Jesus.

Toto Cutugno from Italy with his song Shuri Shuri, and before that the Traveling Wilburys with their song Not Alone Anymore. It is 10 minutes to midday. I think I managed to get another song in, and then it's already time to say goodbye.

Mike Ingana and Rambling Rose. Thank you for your company this morning. It's been a pleasure. And I hope you can join me again tomorrow here on Radio 5 EBI FM with another 2 hours of morning music vitamins. Bye-bye.

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Coming up a little later this afternoon, an hour of wonderful music from our Scottish community, followed by equally wonderful music from our Irish community. But the time now is 12 o'clock, and that is time for All About Jesus with Pastor Moretta Blackmore.

Philippians 2 verses 9 to 11, wherefore God hath highly exalted him and given him a name, which is above every name, that at the name of Jesus every knee should bow, of things in heaven, things on earth, and things under the earth, and every tongue confess that Jesus Christ is Lord, to the glory of God the Father. I am Pastor Moretta Blackmore. A very good afternoon to all our listeners here in South Australia, or if you're listening or listening on demand, I say welcome to all of you. 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It is wonderful to have your company today. Filipia lua fa upoeiva o sfumatasi o le mea lavalea o matua. 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Faftaite le lava molo awai, ma lo langolanga mai, ila tato o polkalame. Our Bible reading this week comes from the Old Testament book of Joshua, chapter 1, verses 1 to 18. Joshua is being anointed or installed as a leader. After the death of Moses, the servant of the Lord said to Joshua, son of Nun, Moses' aide, Moses, my servant, is dead. Now then, you and all these people, get ready to cross the Jordan River into the land I am about to give to them, to the Israelites. I will give you every place where you set your foot, as I promised Moses. Your territory will extend from the desert to Lebanon, and from the great river, the Euphrates, or the high tide country, to the Mediterranean Sea in the west. No one will be able to stand against you all the days of your life, Joshua. As I was with Moses, so I will be with you. I will never leave you nor forsake you. Be strong and courageous, because you will lead these people to inherit the land I swore to their ancestors to give them. Be strong and very courageous. Be careful to obey all the law the servant Moses gave you. Do not turn from it to the right or to the left, that you may be successful wherever you go. Keep this book of the law always on your lips. Meditate on it day and night, so that you may be careful to do everything written in it. Then you will be prosperous and successful. Have I not commanded you? Be strong and courageous. Do not be afraid. Do not be discouraged, for the Lord your God will be with you wherever you go. So Joshua ordered the officers of the people, and he declared, go through the camp and tell the people, get your provisions ready. 3 days from now on, you will cross the Jordan here to go in and take possession of the land the Lord your God is giving you for your own. But to the Reubenites, the Gadites, and the half-tribe of Manasseh, Joshua said, remember the command that Moses, the servant of the Lord, gave you after he said, the Lord your God will give you rest by giving you this land. Your wives, your children, and your livestock may stay in the land that Moses gave you east of the Jordan. But all your fighting men, ready for battle, must cross over ahead of your fellow Israelites. You are to help them until the Lord gives them rest, as he has done for you, and until they too have fellow Israelites. You are to help them until the Lord gives them rest, as he has done for you, and until they too have taken possession of the land the Lord your God is giving them. After that, you may go back and occupy your own land, which Moses, the servant of the Lord, gave you east of the Jordan toward the sunrise. Then they answered Joshua, whatever you have commanded us,
we will do, and wherever you send us, we will go. Just as we fully obeyed Moses, so we will obey you. Only may the Lord your God be with you, as he was with Moses. Whoever rebels against your word and does not obey it, whatever you may command them, will be put to death. Only be strong and courageous. Have you ever wished for a second chance? Perhaps you wasted a rare opportunity. Maybe you tried something but your attempt failed. Or perhaps you wasted a precious gift or a valued friendship. The book of Joshua reminds us that God often offers us a second chance. Though the Israelites failed to enter the promised land the first time, and though they wasted 40 years as a result of their disobedience, God gave the next generation another chance. Having learned their lesson, the results were different the second time around. The story of their conquest and settlement of the land is inspiring. Quote, enduring word, because of Israel's unbelief and rebellion, God decreed that Israel would remain in the wilderness for another 38 years until the generation of unbelief died, and a new generation was will to take Canaan by faith. God miraculously sustained Israel in the wilderness until a new generation was ready to trust God's promise for Canaan. The book of Joshua is a story of the generation of faith taking the promised land. Therefore, the land of Canaan was a real place that the people of God conquered and possessed under the leadership of Joshua. In a spiritual sense, Canaan also represents the destination God intends for his people, a place of promised rest. This is not a representation of heaven, but a place of rest and security that may be enjoyed by every believer under the new covenant with Jesus Christ. The book of Joshua relates to the Apostle Paul's letter to the Ephesians, describes a spiritual walk of promise, wealth, and security for the believer in Jesus Christ. The book of Joshua is a story of God's material provision in fulfillment of his promise to Israel in the land of Canaan. The Hebrew name Joshua translates as Jesus in the Greek language of New Testament times. Joshua is an enduring picture or type of Jesus, leading God's people into the fulfillment of God's promises. Whatever Israel received in the promised land, they received it through the hand of Joshua with God's help. Whatever believers receive from God is received through Jesus Christ, our Joshua. After the passing of Moses, God speaks to Joshua. Joshua, who was not a young man at this time, had spent his entire career previously as the assistant of Moses. Joshua found that now it was his time to lead, but only after God had prepared him. At God's command, Moses had already formally recognized Joshua as his successor to lead Israel. That's in Numbers chapter 27, 18 to 23. This scripture declares this of Joshua. And the Lord said to Moses, take Joshua the son of Nun with you, a man in whom is the Spirit, and lay your hands on him. Set him before Eleazar the priest and before all the congregation, and inaugurate him in their sight. And you shall give some of your authority to him, that all the congregation of the children of Israel may be obedient. He shall stand before Eleazar the priest, who shall inquire before the Lord for him by the judgment of the Urim. At his word they shall go out, and at his word they shall come in, he and all the children of Israel with him, all the congregation. So Moses did as the Lord commanded him. He took Joshua and set him before Eleazar the priest and before all the congregation. And he laid his hands on him and inaugurated him, just as the Lord commanded by the hand of Moses. Though Joshua was not of noble birth
or a literal son of Moses. There were many things that qualified him to be the successor for Moses. The most important qualification of all is found in Numbers 27 verse 8. So the Lord said to Moses, take Joshua son of Nun, a man in whom is the Spirit. Lay your hand on him. Quote MacArthur commentary, Joshua already had the inner endowment for leadership. He was empowered by the Holy Spirit. The inner endowment was to be recognized by an external ceremony when Moses publicly laid his hands on Joshua. This act signified the transfer of Moses' leader to Joshua. The laying on of hands can also accompany a dedication to an office. Moses was also commanded to give some of his authority to Joshua. Moses was to pass on some of the honor or majesty that he had to Joshua. Joshua 3:7. Eleazar the priest shall inquire before the Lord for Joshua. Moses had been able to communicate directly with God. Joshua 12:8. But Joshua would receive the word from the Lord through the high priest. The conditions of the promised victory as follows. Verse 6. Be strong and courageous. Verse 7. Be strong and courageous. Be careful to obey all the law my servant Moses gave you. Do not turn from it to the right or to the left, that you may be successful wherever you go. Verse 8. Keep this book of the law always on your lips. Meditate on it day and night. Be careful to do everything written in it. Then you will be prosperous and successful. Verse 9. God commanded Joshua again the third time. Be strong and courageous. Do not be afraid. Do not be discouraged, for the Lord your God will be with you wherever you go. Joshua was to be strong and courageous in the Lord. I pray that you would be encouraged and strong in your walk with the Lord Jesus. If you don't know Jesus, this is a great time to invite him into your heart. Repent and be saved, because he is your only hope and salvation. You can do this right where you are with a genuine and sincere heart. And I pray this morning for all our listeners, wherever you are, whatever situation you're going through. Like Joshua, he wasn't a man of courage. He was a man that was weak, just as human as you and I. And he relied totally on God for the strength and the courage he would need to lead such a large crowd of Israelites. So whatever situation you are going through this morning, I pray that God will give you courage, strength, and that you be courageous enough to call on God at any time, anywhere you are. That's all you need to do. And he will hear your voice and he will answer you when you ask him genuinely and sincerely. And I pray that the Lord will bless you and give you courage as you face today and the days ahead. In Jesus' name.

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0: Fiskemeyer is Jasmine Royce on the Scottish Hour at 5EBI 103.1 FM and on demand. Jasmine Royce is Gaelic for Desmond Ross, and it's a pleasure to be here. Our phone number is 82117066, because this is a live show, and I'm with Ewart Shaw. Good afternoon, Ewart.
1: Good afternoon, Des. Always good to be with you.

You too, and thanks very much for that. Yes, 8211 7066. If you feel inclined to ring in, we'd be happy to hear from you. So we're going to start our program with a very nice piece of music called Peace in Our Time.

0: That very fine recording was called Peace in Our Time, and you would have known some of the tunes there. You're listening to 5EBI 103.1 FM. Our phone number here is 8211 7066. This is the Scottish Hour with Des Ross and Ewart Shaw. So I have some greetings to give out here. First of all, to our own committee, to the South Australian Scottish Association, to our lodgers who are subscribing members at St Andrews, Kilwinning and the Royal Order of Scotland. Also listening to us is BBC Radio Orkney and Radio Orkney itself, a lady called Eleanor, a chap called Marielle, Clan Ross members, Christine Ross, Diane Menadue Ross, David Menadue, Andrew Corbett in Melbourne, and a friend of mine called Harry, and another friend called Chris Goodwin. And it's very nice to be in touch with you people, and I know some of you will be listening today. So that brings us to what's on, and there are a few things about that. Have we what's on at all, Ewart?
1: Theme. I've checked my pockets. Sorry.
0: You haven't got it. That's all right. I'll read it from this sheet. Saturday, the 25th of this month, at 9 a.m, the Port Adelaide Caledonian Society will be having their Highland Dancing Competitions at the Port Adelaide Caledonian Society Hall, 189 Semaphore Road, Exeter. And Jenny Niven is the organiser for that. I'll give you her phone number, 0400 896131. Or if you feel like doing it on the computer, it's lowercase jenny.niven at hotmail.com. Next is Sunday the 24th and of May, and that's at 2 p.m. to 4 p.m. The Royal Scottish Country Dance Society are having a function called Auld Lang Syne. Come and try. It's in the History Month event. It's at the Mitcham Cultural Village, corner room, Mitchell Cultural Village, Princess Road, Mitcham. And the secretary to that is lowercase secretary at RSCDSAD. 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It's $10 a head. Now, I'm going to give you a more detailed rundown of that very shortly because there's a few interesting things that might attract your attention. Now we come to the Robert Burns Study Group, which is on Tuesday, 26th of May, 7:30 p.m., the corner room of the Burnside Library, and that's on the corner of Port Rush and Greenhill Road intersections, Burnside. John Thornton, as usual, is the runner of that, and his phone number is 0409 86323 5, if you feel like going. It's $5 admission, well worth it, and you'll learn a lot about Robert Burns. On Sunday the 31st of May at 12 noon, Clan Campbell are having their chief's luncheon at the Caledonian Hotel, 215 O'Connell Street, North Adelaide. Judy Campbell is the contact for that, and her phone number is 0413 316 021. Now that one is $68 a head. So that's all from me regarding what's on for the moment. So we're going to hear now from the Tartan Chill Out people, and you'll enjoy this, I'm sure.

0: Well, that was lively and vigorous, wasn't it? Could you let us know what they were playing then, Ewart?
1: Yes, we started with Hector the Hero with the Royal Scots Dragoon Guards, followed by the theme from The Last of the Mohicans, a very scary film. Again, the Royal Scots Dragoon Guards, and The Gael, a tune by Dougie MacLean. And we finished up with Always Argyle, featuring the Queen's Piper Pipe Major Ian Motherwell.
0: Yes, that was some time back. Motherwell, I'm not sure who the present King's Piper is at the moment.
1: Ah, no.
0: Because there's usually one at Balmoral and in London, of course, so don't know at the moment.
1: Actually, with all the financial cuttings in the army, it's probably one person with a bicycle commuting between Edinburgh and London. Well, you never know.
0: Yeah, somewhat 400 miles. Well, they might make it. Call in at those roadside truckies places. They're the best on the highway there. Have done that, seen that. So that brings us to what's on, doesn't it?
1: Mm.
0: Yep. So what is on? Well, I was going to mention again the Auld Lang Syne thing, because John Thornton is organising this and will be there. It's called Step Into History with Scottish Country Dancing at the South Australian History Festival. And it says Auld Lang Syne, it's called, will be held on Sunday the 24th of May 2026 at the Mitcham Village Institute Hall, offering a good afternoon in energy, teamwork and sheer enjoyment. The engaging afternoon will give participants the chance to dance to toe-tapping traditional music, learn simple steps in a friendly, supportive environment, discover the fascinating history and evolution of the dances, experience a cultural tradition that continues to thrive globally. Here's the good part. No experience is needed and no partner is required, making it easy for anyone to keep onto the or step onto the dance floor, whether you're curious about Scottish heritage, looking for a fun social activity, or keen to try something new. This event offers a unique way to connect with history through movement. And it says Scottish country dancing is all about community, connection and joy. It's a wonderful way to experience history, not just as something you learn about, but something you can feel and share. Light refreshments will be served during the interval, and attendees are encouraged to wear flat, comfortable shoes that are easy to move in. It says, while the event is designed to be inclusive and welcoming, those with significant mobility or balance challenge, as well as very young children, are encouraged to enjoy the experience as spectators. Now, it starts at 2 p.m. and it finishes at 4 p.m. And it's $10 admission, and you'll be served a nice supper during that time, halfway mark, I believe. So give it a thought, the South Australian History Festival, Auld Lang Syne at the Mitcham Village Institute Hall. So that's enough from me with that one. And that brings us to we've done the Auld Lang Syne. Oh, Mendelssohn's Scottish Symphony, I believe. Is that right?
1: No, we're saving Mendelssohn up for a little later. This is the White Heather Show.
0: Oh, the White Heather Show.
1: And then we might have a quick look at extracts from the Scottish Banner, Australia's, you know, premier Scottish magazine. So, the White Heather Club. I used to love them so much when I lived in Scotland.

0: Oh, that was very pleasant to listen to that. But I thought I'd mention the City of Adelaide clipper ship latest development. If you get into the port and you decide you're going to have a look at the ship, you had to go the long way around before, drive right round. Well, now there's a walkway going from near the lighthouse. It'll take you to the ship that way. You can walk along under the big bridge. And according to the people that do it, it's about a 10-minute walk. So I thought I'd mention that. And I'm still the honorary piper of that ship, having piped it in when it arrived here originally. So, well, not originally, but the replacement repairs thing. However, that's beside the way. So what have we up our sleeves now, or kilts, may we say?
1: I'm not going to speculate, but I do know it's the music of Mendelssohn, because, and a lot of people don't know this, back in the 18th and 19th centuries, Scotland was where all the great European romantics went for inspiration, as far north as they could go to watch the Atlantic crashing against the rocks. Mendelssohn also travelled to Fingal's Cave, and that's the other bit of famous Mendelssohn. But this is the Symphony No. 3 in A major, the Opus 56, in brackets, Scottish, with the Munich Symphony Orchestra conducted by Albert Lizzo. It's the fourth movement, the Allegro Vivacissimo, Allegro Maestoso Assai.

0: Well, a great tribute to Scotland by Felix Mendelssohn, one of my favourites, and I'm quite sure that Hewitt likes that one too.
1: Oh, I certainly do.
0: Yes.
1: I prefer Fingal's Cave, but I love the symphony as well.
0: Very inspiring. Now, in front of me, I have a copy of the Scottish Banner, which comes out every month, and I often mention it. And they have Tartan of the Month, and there's one here called Rabaglan Spirit of the Highlands Tartan. It's a very attractive looking thing, and it says that it creates a Scottish feeling because it's green and light yellow and fields of barley, dark grey, etc., etc. They're going through all the different colours in this piece of tartan. It looks very nice, and I recommend that if you can, get a copy of the Scottish Banner. As I said, it comes out every month. It's not expensive, and it gives you an insight into what's going on in Scots, or with Scots, in Australia, New Zealand, Canada, etc. So I get mine from my local newsagent, and I must thank Martin today for picking mine up, because I wasn't able to get there for it. So here, I've got a brand new copy here, Martin. Thank you. Now, where are we?
1: Well, we're almost about to hand over to the Irish program.
0: Oh, right.
1: Yes. So I thought we could just end with a piece of music from a wonderful adag ensemble, Twa Corbies and A Lark.
0: A Lark. All right.
1: Yes, from that album. So we get, well, I think it's time to say, you know, Marcin Leat an Drasta.
0: Yes, Marcin Leat an Drasta. That means bye for now. By the way, if you'd like to join us at $10 per annum, you can contact Martin, our membership secretary, 0415 471 709, or John Thornton, 0409 863 235. For $10, you're getting a lot of value.
1: Yes, and it'll make you feel more attached.
0: It does.
1: To this program. Okay, well, sign up. And here's the music as we sign off. Bye now.

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Well, good afternoon, folks. It's Matt here again. It's Tuesday afternoon, a bit cooler this week, and a bit of showers on the weekend, and hopefully you'll survive that okay. So, yes, we've got a pleasant selection of music today. Got quite a few live albums today, I've found, out around the tracks and the CDs that I've been looking at. So we're going to have some live singers today, and most of them, of course, are live from hotels and that sort of stuff. But so they should be good. I've got a mystery singer here, which I will talk a bit later on about, but I'll talk to her and we'll see how she goes. But let's start off with a bit of music straight away with one of my favourite groups, the old Gaelic Storm, and they're titled off this self-titled album, The Hills of Connemara.

Yes, that's of course Gaelic Storm. If you've heard this before, you realise that they were formed in 1996, which is 30 years ago, in Santa Monica, California, and they played as a pub band with the traditional Irish music for tourists. And if you remember, if you saw the film Titanic, they were the band that played as the ship went down. They got quite a fair few songs, actually. So we'll continue on with another group this time, but this is a female group called Celtic Woman. They began in 2004. They did a one-night performance in Dublin, but they were so good that they produced by Sharon Brown. The success of the concert and its PBS broadcast turned into a long-running international ensemble. So they blend traditional Irish music, classical crossover and modern ballads, and they've got a couple of special songs, You Raise Me Up, Danny Boy, and Orinoco Flow, which of course was also done by Enya. So let's hear from the Celtic Woman as she moves through the fair.

Yes, they're rosying, going through the fair there, that lovely lady. I think it might have been the voice of Sharon Brown. Continuing on with another lady, this time it's a bit of a group. They're called Anne Bonny, but there's a lady singer there. I think it might be Anne, I'm not sure. But anyway, she's an Irish folk punk band after the legendary Irish Pirate. They were formed in the late 20th century and they combined traditional Irish folk with punk and rock influences. And yeah, so she's got quite a good voice and a rollicky song. So we're going to continue on with Anne Bonny and the Pirate Queen. This is from their album, The Irish Pirate Anthem. So there's a couple of songs that we've played with Anne Bonny about pirates, and this is another one. Here we go.

Yes, I'm just reading a bit about Anne Bonny here on the internet. She was an infamous 18th century Irish-born pirate who operated in the Caribbean. She was born in County Cork around 1698, and she emigrated to South Carolina as a child and later moved to Nassau, where she abandoned her husband to join Captain Calico Jack Rackham's pirate crew. So, interesting there about Anne Bonny. Great little bit of information there. Well, my next group, I've played them two or three times, and I was looking on my Facebook feed the other day, and up popped a concert that's coming up, I think it's in October, at the Governor Hindmarsh. It's the High Kings. So if you're into the High Kings like I am, I think the tickets are on sale now. I haven't got to buy mine yet, but I'm going to. A fantastic group. I love them very much. But anyway, so we're going to play the High Kings. They were formed in 2007, consist of sons of well-known Irish folk musicians, the Clancy Brothers and the Dubliners. They were created to bring traditional Iron Brothers to a new generation while keeping strong roots in the classic folk. So they've got a few famous songs there, Red as the Rose, The Rocking Road to Rocky Road to Dublin, and The Parting Glass. But the song we're going to play there tonight is is The Rocky Road to Dublin by the High Kings, from their live show on The Late Show, which is the live album they put out for us. Thank you.

Yes, there they were, the wolf tones. I was just reading it about them. I had a bit of a look on the AI, but the Wikipedia says that the wolf tones involved generally Irish, revolutionary and global famous folk and rebel band that bears his name. Theobald Wolfe Tone was born in 1763 to 1798, and he was known as the father of Irish republicanism. He was a prominent Irish revolutionary leader and a founder of the Society of the United Irishmen. He was born in Dublin to a Protestant family. He was a lawyer and a strong advocate for civil, political and religious liberty. In 1791, he formed a group called the Catholic Protestant Dissenters under the common name of the Irishmen to break British rule and establish an independent secular republic. So that's the Wolf Tones. Okay, so we're leaving the Wolf Tones and we're going on to another group, the Hooligans. They emerged from Ireland's street punk scene, blending punk rock with Celtic music influences, and their often music reflects working class culture, football fandom and Irish identity, similar to the UK and Irish punk tradition. So we're going to hear from the Hooligans and their song, not too sure I need this one, but it's Whiskey in the Breakfast, Whiskey for Breakfast.

Well, that's the joys of live radio. You hit the wrong button and the wrong song comes up. So that was the Wolf Tones. So now we're going to continue on, this time with the Hooligans and their song Whiskey for Breakfast.

Whiskey for breakfast? I don't think so. I just have a couple of notes to read out this afternoon. The Celtic Music Club is going to have a bush dance on Saturday night, but unfortunately the hall was unavailable. They had a bit of water damage there from that storm, and it was a build-up, I think. Talking to Dennis, there was a bit of a build-up, so there was a bit of water on the floor there, so they cancelled that history week bush dance, which was a bit of a pity. But anyway, the Celtic Music Club last night, that was Monday night, had their 50 years of Celtic Music Club. Started 50 years ago and they're still going strong. We're still getting, you know, 20, 25 people in there playing all sorts of instruments and all different sorts of songs. So as you know, we all say each week, Buzz, Frank and I, if you want to play an instrument, come along. You can learn from any of the musicians there, and I'm sure they're willing to teach you. So that's, of course, Monday nights. Free entry, bars open on a Monday night. This Friday night, the 22nd of May, we've got one of the stalwarts of the Irish Club, Malachy O'Reilly, is going to be up there playing his long list of tunes that he plays over the last 20 or 30 years that he's been playing. So we'll come up and listen to Mal on Friday night. Next Tuesday, the Dublins are friends. They're going to be meeting up there. So if you lived in Dublin once upon a time and you didn't know about it, the Dubliners and Friends have a show on the last Tuesday of each month. And next Friday, of course, someone will talk about this next week, but next Friday on Friday afternoon, they got the Science in the Pub downstairs. We discussed a bit of it last night, and unfortunately, they don't really give us the title they're going to be talking about until quite late, so I can't tell you what they're going to be talking about, but generally very interesting. As I indicated previously, we've got a mystery singer today, and well, you know it's a lady singer, but it's a very interesting contrast to what she normally sings, so I'm going to play her and then we'll read a bit about it afterwards, and you might be surprised to hear who it was singing.

I'm going to read a little bit out of Wikipedia about this singer, and then you might be able to work it out by the end. If not, I'll let you know. But the singer was born in 1961. She was a singer and a composer with an estimated equivalent of more than 80 million albums sold. She's one of the world's best-selling musical artists, and she's the best-selling Irish solo artist and the second best-selling music act from Ireland overall after the band U2. Her music has been widely recognised for use for its multi layers of her own vocals, instrumentation, lengthened reverb and interwoven elements of Celtic music. And the singer is Enya. I mean, we've got three Enya songs, albums at home. And this was a new one I found here in the library. It was incredible. The album's called Emotional Covers. But no, I just was blown away when I heard her fantastic voice, because normally she's singing, you know, very softy type ones. But anyway, it was fantastic from Enya. And I didn't realise that her name was Enya Patricia Brennan. They do have her Irish name here, but I'm not even going near that one. So let's continue on. We're going to go with another quite famous Irish group. It's called the Kildares. They were formed in the United States along with another group like the Gaelic Storm. They are deeply connected to Irish folk traditions. Their sound blends Irish traditional music with rock elements, making them popular at Irish festivals and cultural festivals. The Kildares are going to be singing this song today for us called The Undertow, and it's from their album called From Here to There.

0: Yeah, Kildare's there. Fantastic. So we're going to continue.
1: Thank you very much, everybody.
0: Thanks very much, yes. Of course, that was a live album there. The next song, we're going to have another couple of ladies. Sinead Teal, I think, is her name. She's an Irish singer known for traditional Celtic performances. Her work emphasises clean, traditional vocals while occasionally incorporating contemporary arrangements. She represents the continuation of the Irish solo vocal tradition. She's going to be singing a song also this time with Catriona Sullivan. She's an Irish folk vocal activist in traditional music circles, and she's known for intimate performances and a repertoire rooted in Irish ballads and storytelling. Provided a couple of their songs here that they've sung together, which is Grace, we all know that one, and The Rose of Tralee. But these two lovely ladies are going to be singing a song which I've heard many, many times in the Irish club and on this show as well, of course. But it's going to be one that is very moving. It's called The Fields of Athenry.
2: Hi, Corda, it's Mishika Trinini Hulavon, Agustami and Shot, the Sina Teal, in Mala Oha and Ri, Kuntenegalava era.
3: Hi, my name is Sina Thiel and this is Katrina O'Sullivan. We are here at beautiful Athenry, County Galway.
2: Tamid kun aron uignach ach all in a casadiv fui lanun og eskarach linen aimshir and gertavur in Erin.
3: We're going to sing a beautiful yet sad song about a couple whose love was torn apart by the great hunger of Ireland.
2: Is they animan aron na the fields of Athenry.
3: The song is called The Fields of Athenry.

Yes, yes, we've heard that song so many times and sit through the real word. A lot of times we hear people are singing along, aren't they, that song. We're into the penultimate week of the English Premier League, and I know some of you out there listening are keen followers of three or four teams there. So we'll just go through quickly a couple of them for Ted and John Dennis, of course. Manchester United 3, Nottingham Forest 1, and of course they now finish 3rd in the Premier League, and off they go to Europe next year, so well done to Man U. My team, NUFC, Newcastle United, well, we beat West Ham 3-1, but didn't really make much difference, but it might make difference to West Ham, because if they lose the next match, down they go to the Championship, so we'll watch that with the bated breath. Of course, Arsenal 1, Burnley 0, so if Arsenal don't lose next week, they will be the champions of England, first time since 2004, so look forward to that. My son's an avid Arsenal fan too, so good luck for him. And not but least, of course, Chelsea, well, poor old Frank, they lost on Saturday night for Manchester United again to the FA Cup, but they have a chance tonight. Actually, they're playing tonight. They're playing Tottenham Hotspur. That's a Norm side, and of course, if Chelsea win and Spurs lose, it's very tricky for next week for Norm. He'll have to be on the edge of his chair. And of course, just a bit of local league knowledge here. My poor old Adelaide United went out with the bang on Friday night. But anyway, we'll continue on with the music. We're going to have a double up now, same group. Another lot of lady sings, the Murphy Sisters, which I love. They're an accomplished contemporary musical trio from County Mayo, known for their fusion of traditional Irish folk, country and pop music. The sibling act features tight harmonies, engaging stage presence and multi-instrumental talents. You've got Sarah Janes, the older sister. She's a resident MC in the banjo player. And we've got Katie Alice, the soprano with a broad vocal range, playing the fiddle and guitar. And Rachel Rose, the youngest, known for a soulful voice and skilled concertina and whistle playing. So I'm going to play two songs in a row by the Murphy Sisters. First one's going to be The Streets of Promise, and the next one's Dancing with the Fishermen. They're both from their album Fallen Leaves. So let's hear from the Murphy Sisters.

0: Well, that was lively, Dancing with the Fisherman. Good. Well, it's basically come to the end of our show today, the Irish radio program brought to you by Matt. Next week, we'll have Frank back on the desk, so get in touch with Frank at the bar at the Irish Club on Friday night, and we'll catch up with you then. And we're going to go out with a short, but very short part of the Irish Rovers, and This Is the Life.
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Coming up a little later this afternoon, a program from our German community. The Russians will be along at 5. The Vietnamese will be with us at 6 o'clock. But right now, it's time for the bounce that counts.

0: Hello there and welcome along to the Bounce That Counts right here on 103.1 5 EBI FM. You're with Ellis Gelios and we come to you this week in what is a very significant time in the world game with the World Cup just a few weeks away. We also had dramatic scenes play out in Scotland over the weekend with plenty of drama engulfing the Celtic Hearts title decider. Chelsea went down in the FA Cup to Manchester City. Plenty of thrills and spills going on in the English Premier League as well. We'll take a look at what some of our overseas Australian players are getting up to in overseas leagues at the moment. We'll also hone in on the South Australian NPL and what's happening locally. But of course, it's all about Adelaide United going down in what were unexpected scenes at Cooper Stadium on the weekend with Auckland FC. Proving to be way too good under Steve Corica, with Auckland now progressing into the grand final to play Sydney FC. It's the A-League where we start, and I do bring in an inaugural A-League player to help me talk all about it. It is, of course, the ex-Adelaide United player, current Croydon FC technical director, Chad Bajaya. Great to be back with you, Chad. How are you getting on?
1: Yeah, very well, thank you. And a lot happened over the weekend in many different leagues and plenty to talk about and looking forward to it.
0: Outstanding. Well, it is Cooper Stadium on Friday night where we start. And unfortunately, for many people listening, it did not go Adelaide United's way. A 3-0 loss against Auckland, Chad, in rainy conditions. Not ideal. A lot of people did not expect this, even across the divide in Auckland. I feel like there was a real sort of we are the clear underdogs type of mentality going into this game. So to see Auckland completely undo Adelaide in the way that they did was surprising. But you can only look at certain variables which paint a clear picture as to why Adelaide United perhaps didn't do themselves any favours. And one of those might be the starting 11 from Ayrton Andreoli, which certainly raised some eyebrows. But a 3-0 loss in the end, and Adelaide United's very successful season comes to an end. What'd you make of it?
1: Yeah, look, I attended the game. Perfect weather for football. Beautiful weather for
0: football.
1: Is it,
0: though?
1: Oh, absolutely.
0: Do we embrace that in Australia, though? Do Australian players want to play in rainy conditions?
1: Oh, look, it's a tough one because, you know, they do play a lot through quite the opposite when it comes to the weather scenarios with the heat and the cold, the hot and the cold. Even when it is cold, it's not the sort of cold you get overseas either.
0: Certainly not.
1: So a lot of the time they spend during the season is played in hot weather, and trying to adjust to that in the first place is a tough thing to do as a player. But then when you come into conditions like this, yeah, look, these guys should be chomping at the bit to get out there and play in these conditions. It's every pitch that you go to, they always slick up the surface beforehand. Having that little bit of, I think, wet weather conditions test the players.
0: You might want a
1: bit
0: of zip. But yeah. What's it like playing in the rain when it's pouring down, bucketing down?
1: Oh, it wasn't pouring down. I wouldn't say it was pouring down.
0: But when it is,
1: yeah.
0: Does that put you
1: tough,
0: off your game?
1: Yeah, if it's windy, yeah, for sure. For sure.
0: A bit of drizzle's fine.
1: Yeah, it's welcomed. I love it, personally.
0: Right.
1: Yeah, I love playing in that sort of weather. It keeps the body temperature a little bit cooler as well. Allows you to run more, as you know, those hot conditions bring on a lot of factors when it comes to players tiring out and dehydration, etc. That's why they have all the drinks breaks that they do. And in the cooler weather with the rain, it's quite the opposite. They should be, you know, running around like absolute menaces. And I believe that that's why the Premier League is one of the best leagues out there, is because I really strongly feel that the conditions they play in are physically better for players to play football in and do exercise in. Yeah.
0: So we'll focus on Adelaide United in a moment, but Auckland, what did they do so well to negate United? Because everyone was expecting a certain type of performance from Adelaide, which we never got.
1: Yep. Shut us down. They shut us down quickly, gave us no time on the ball. We turned the ball over a lot. But they did a very, very good job at putting the press on and trying to win the ball back as quickly as they could. And the lineup that we had out there couldn't handle it.
0: So was it a case of, you know, just that sheer doggedness from Auckland is what boded well for them, or was it the approach?
1: No, I think it was their game plan. I don't think it was doggedness at all. I think it was a set play scenario where these players knew that, you know, you've practiced whatever you've practiced in training, and for me as a coach, you know, at training, you'd want to be teaching your players to win that ball back as soon as possible, and how can we create good habits to do so. And it looked like to me that, you know, every time they didn't have the ball, almost every time they didn't have the ball, they were trying to win it back as soon as possible. They weren't giving us much time to play the ball around. And if they were, they were setting the trap ready to go at a certain time. And when it hit a certain stage of the pitch, they were very quick to get on top of us and win that ball back.
0: There were some allegations thrown about regarding the physicality of Auckland on the night.
1: Yep.
0: Do you feel as though it was adequately adjudicated by the man in the middle?
1: Yeah, there was nothing. There was nothing for me in it more than what you'd get at any other game, anywhere you watch on TV in the world. You know, it's when it comes to the physical side of it, it's a very grey area, especially when it comes to the penalty area as well. Decisions that you would normally believe to be a free kick in a regular space on the pitch, all of a sudden in the penalty area, it's not a penalty.
0: What did you make of that decision? It was contentious.
1: Yeah, look, it is what it is. You can't change it. Get on with it. Quite simply, you could talk about it all day. It's always a good talking point for the media,
0: for us,
1: for us, exactly. Which you know, it's good to get it out there and get it off your chest and make people aware of the situation. But like I said, at the end of the day, you can't change what the decision is that they've made, and you move on and deal with why the rest of the game went the way it did.
0: So how critical was Anselmo going down for Adelaide, and how much did that change the game?
1: He should never have started. I honestly believe he should never have started. I'm one of the people that was a bit flabbergasted by their starting lineup. A little disappointed in the players that were chosen, and I feel under
0: how would you have done it differently?
1: Circumstances. Look, I just feel that the players that he had on the bench. All right, we'll talk about Juan Muniz, number one.
0: Yep.
1: Comes from a country where playing on that slick surface is you know, his bread and butter, and you know, moving that ball around and quickly and moving into space to receive it back and creating those opportunities for others is something he's very, very good at. Very good at reading the ball in those conditions. You got Craig Goodwin, who's trying to prove himself to get into the Socceroos, and what a better opportunity to do so than in a semi final.
0: Played well the last couple of weeks as well.
1: He did leading into this game, I thought. Yep, and I'm not sure. Look, I don't know why he didn't start it. It confused me. It really did. And then, of course, I think the biggest talking point was, how do you not start the league's golden boot and your team's top scorer?
0: Diabolical.
1: I just don't understand it. You know, whether they looked at what they did the week before too much and went, oh, do we take that sort of approach and then use these players as our weapons for the last part of the game, which, you know, didn't go to plan, obviously, with Anselmo going off so early. So, you know, is that a scenario where their game plan went out the window and they weren't sure how to adapt to the scenario after that? But look, those three players for me are three core players that team relied on throughout the season to have the season that they did have.
0: Is there something in Harry Crawford also being omitted from the starting 11?
1: Yeah, because definitely.
0: He was quite, if memory serves correct, he was quite influential in the previous leg.
1: Yep.
0: Against Auckland.
1: Yep, definitely. And
0: there's questions left, right, and centre here.
1: Yeah, you know, he was one of the better players in that game last week, and then he's left out. It is. It's a confusing starting lineup, and I think they messed around with it too much, and didn't put. Look, in many people's opinion, and that's just is what it is. That's football. It's just opinions. The coach is the boss at the end of the day, and he can do what he wants. He's got to take it and learn from it, but. It was disappointing that these factors, I don't know whether they were looked at, I hope they were looked at, but as someone, as an outsider looking in, they were sort of no-brainers for me to include those players in your starting lineup.
0: I totally agree. Mr. Reliable, as he's become known in more recent seasons, Ryan Kiddo, you know, he's really sort of taken on that tag of being a reliable, experienced guy in that team. Did you feel as though he let the side down by losing his man so close to halftime in a situation like that?
1: Yes. Yes. Quite simply, it's. But you've got to give Auckland the credit for finding the space that they find. You know, I don't think it's laying blame on Adelaide United players. Yes, you can put plenty of players under the bus in that game. But in those situations, I feel that Auckland were the ones that created the opportunities that they did for themselves and got themselves away from our players to make us look a bit silly.
0: I guess more where I'm coming from is that you've got so many young players in this yep. United team.
1: Yes.
0: You'd expect one of them to switch off
1: yep.
0: at a crucial time before you expect it to come from the captain.
1: Yep. And with the season that he's had as well.
0: Is he a captain?
1: He's had a very good season.
0: Yeah.
1: Yes.
0: He's a captain
1: yep.
0: too. Yeah.
1: Yep. You know, with the amount of goals that he scored, it's you know, he's been in a pretty good place this season, and look, everyone makes mistakes. It just shows right there. Everyone does make a mistake, no matter how experienced you are. At some stage, the wheels fall off, and in that moment, it did for him. Not the greatest time to you know, go down right before half time, of course. And I think if we hadn't have conceded that, the game could have. Been very, very different, but you got to face the facts. It is what it is. It went the way it went, and we deserved, I think, the result.
0: How much can that change a halftime team talk?
1: Oh, huge, huge! Because
0: so you're resetting.
1: Yeah, definitely. You look, it's going to be a talking point going in to halftime. You know, you coaches wanting you to hold strong until halftime. Hopefully a message went out across the team, you know, let's hold strong until that final half. Don't lose your players. And going into that, we weren't looking too bad. I think Auckland were better than us the whole game. But
0: United certainly started the better, you would argue, would you not?
1: Look, yeah, but that's, you look at Wise. And that's because they had good little link ups of play that resulted in what though? Where did it go?
0: 90. I think it was who was it that was saying it the other day in an A League context? But someone was saying a coach of some kind was saying that it was Corica.
1: Yep.
0: Steve Corica about this game was saying that 95% of everything that happens takes place in the two penalty boxes.
1: Yep.
0: So
1: yep.
0: If there's no clinical display in that area of the pitch, then you might as well forget about everything else.
1: Yep. And we didn't have that someone up there lethal enough. I don't think Anselmo was the right guy on the night. Look, he's been a bit of a rascal over the last few weeks for defences and getting himself into positions where he's scoring goals. But having a look at the goals that he's scoring, that they're little goal poacher goals, you know, which is fantastic to have. But you also need that someone that's going to create goals for your team as well. You want that target player that can make something happen. The entertainment that I know I get from watching a striker get the ball, turn at a defender and attack them and beat them and create an opportunity and just make the defence go, crap, I've got to leave who I've got and go and try and take him because he's just beat our sweeper or our midfield, whoever it might be, our CDM. It then creates opportunities and so many things in that moment change and it gets a real footballer's blood flowing because, you know, when you get to that final phase, that's where some of the most magical moments in football happen.
0: Let's talk about Lockie Brook because he got amongst the celebrations at full time.
1: Yep.
0: What do you make of his overall role in Auckland's side? And do you feel as though he's starting to come along nicely? The juices are flowing with Lockie Brook because we saw some tidbits, if that, when he was here at United, but not a whole lot more.
1: Yeah, look, I was fortunate enough to work with Lockie. I think I might have mentioned it previously on the show. Look, I really think he's got his head screwed on really well. He's moved to a few different clubs over the past few years, trying to find that place that works well for him. And I actually think that Auckland is a good fit, to be honest. And he played a pivotal role in that team on that night against Adelaide United. They put him more as a central player as well, whereas, you know, throughout the season he was played a little bit more out wide, and the service that he was giving his players up front was next level. So he always manages with the goal, you know, that took the corner, what a ball it was. And he's a game changer. I really feel he's one of those players I was just mentioning, where he likes to turn around and see something in front of him and challenge himself in some way and take a little bit of risk, whether it's taking someone on, making a little bit of link-up play, or you know, trying to put a ball somewhere for someone to move into.
0: How often can you transfer a wide player into a playmaker role to maximise their output?
1: It really depends on the type of player. If you've got... I think one of the things that, to his credit, and I'm a little biased with this, he's left-footed. I do honestly believe that left-footers just have that little bit something different about them. I'm a broken record when it comes to that. I tell so many people that left-footers are just different, and so many people actually agree with it. He's just someone that I feel can still create a lot, hold the ball up really well, be composed on that football to either make that next moment happen when it needs to happen, or be composed and keep the ball and start again. I think he has that capability in him, and I think that Auckland have used that brilliantly.
0: Okay, I want to speak about Steve Corica, yep, the manager of Auckland, because I feel like he does not get the credit he deserves.
1: Yep.
0: Won 2 championships at Sydney FC.
1: Yep.
0: He's now gone into Auckland, had a great first season in their first year as a club. Didn't quite get to the big dance.
1: Mm-hmm.
0: He's managed to do that on this occasion.
1: Yep.
0: And this is a guy that's only been a senior coach since 2018.
1: Yep.
0: I find it astonishing that he's never in bigger conversations about, you know, potential overseas job openings. Yep. What do you make of Steve Crocker?
1: I think he's still building up his resume here, to be perfectly honest with you.
0: Really?
1: Yeah, definitely. I actually think he enjoys coaching in this environment. Yes, there's no doubt in his mind that he has, you know, bigger dreams to go elsewhere. But I actually think he's really enjoying the roles that he's got and he's had over his years as a coach. As you mentioned, he's had a lot of success as a coach, and along with that comes joy for football and loving your job. And it's a hard thing to leave when you are having that success. And we don't know that he hasn't been contacted by possibilities.
0: It's
1: overseas.
0: More just like, you know, his name never comes up. When there's an overseas job of some kind,
1: yep,
0: you see sniffs of potential openings for other Australian managers. He's just never in the conversation. And it baffles me, because he's won 2 championships, won 2 in a row, as virtually a rookie coach, you know, and he's still doing it now, 7 years on.
1: Yep. I think that you've just said it. He's a bit of a rookie coach. And with all due respect, the experience the guy brings to these young players is next level, and he, no doubt in my mind, demands respect from these players, and these players would give him every bit of respect that he demands. I feel if we were to compare it somewhere, we'd be looking at a Diego Simeone type scenario at Atletico Madrid. Where, you know, it's his way or the highway, but do the right thing and he'll absolutely love you.
0: You can pick apart everything a coach does and doesn't have in their locker.
1: Yep.
0: But a lot of the time it just comes down to whether they're a winner or not.
1: Yeah, definitely. And he was a winner with Sydney.
0: And he's always been a winner.
1: Yep, absolutely. And when you've got that inside you and you've done it before and you know what it's all about, it's a lot easier to... blood that into the next generation, and he's done a fantastic job wherever he's been at doing that. And his time will come. I definitely feel that there'll be a club out there that'll be looking for his name on a contract, especially if he does go all the way this year.
0: You played against him, didn't you?
1: Yeah, Yep. Very, very. Was he looks
0: a
1: smart.
0: Muggety type, you know, hard to play against type.
1: He was a very smart player, but he was quite an angry guy on the pitch.
0: Really?
1: Yeah. Look, he'd definitely have moments where he'd lose a little bit at his own players and of course the referee, and he was just an emotional footballer. And you know, I'm not saying that in negative way at all. I'm actually saying it almost as a positive, because I guess you could sort of look at it as a Roy Keane scenario.
0: Yes.
1: For his team.
0: That's where I was going to go. I mean, yeah. If you were playing on his side, would you have not wanted to run through walls for him?
1: Yeah, absolutely. Oh, and he would have asked you to do so.
0: Yep.
1: Yeah, for sure.
0: Wow. Okay. Let's keep focusing in on what the future holds for Adelaide United.
1: Yep.
0: We're looking at a potentially very big exodus of players.
1: Yep.
0: You know, the spotlight is well and truly on Adelaide United's revolving belt of supremely good talent.
1: Yep.
0: It's no longer a hidden secret, Chad.
1: Yep.
0: I feel like the Sharks will be prying.
1: Mm-hmm.
0: Do they have enough in reserve
1: Nope.
0: to reproduce this season?
1: No. I don't think they do. No. If you look at their youth team, I definitely don't feel there's enough players that can step up to the level of an A-League team to, as I said at the start of the year, entertain people like myself that go to games like this and pay good money to go and watch professional footballers play professional football, not young players coming through and getting opportunity. I want to see a professional football league, and I hope there's not a mass exodus, to be honest with you.
0: I think it's actually more of a league-wide concern.
1: Yep.
0: Regarding where finances are at, and the fact that you've now got your sort of second-tier Southeast Asian leagues that we always looked down on in
1: yep.
0: the past, like your Vietnams, your Indonesias, your Malaysias.
1: Yep.
0: They're now paying, this is stuff that just came out over the week, they're now paying an average sum of $400,000 to $500,000.
1: Yep.
0: For players.
1: Australian.
0: For anyone.
1: Yep.
0: That's up for grabs there
1: yep.
0: in those parts of the world.
1: Gotcha.
0: Whereas here, you're doing well if you're on more than 200.
1: Yeah, yeah, true. Wow, yeah, didn't know that.
0: Never used to be that way.
1: No, definitely wasn't. And if those clubs are trying to get I guess some better recruits that they've got over there, wow, it's definitely a carrot to dangle in front of young footballers. Look, I guess that separates the players that are chasing money and the players that are chasing a football career.
0: But that's life-changing money too, Chad.
1: It is, yeah. You know, most definitely. And what are they going to get that opportunity anywhere else? You know, are they going to be able to move to their dream club and go to a European team somewhere, which is...
0: So you're saying the platform of the A-League is what bodes into the favour of keeping them here, because they've got a better platform to be a bolter as such.
1: Yes.
0: But they might not get that in Malaysia as a platform, just picking out Malaysia as an example. I've got nothing against
1: Malaysia. Well, no, not at all. But if you look at all of the leagues that you did mention that are throwing money around, how many...
0: Even Hong Kong.
1: How many clubs around the world are keeping an eye on them before they're keeping an eye on the A-League? Where would they go to first to look for players is what I'm saying.
0: So if you're 24, 25,
1: yep.
0: where are you leaning? If you try and imagine yourself being one of these guys now who has attention on them from those types of countries,
1: yep.
0: are you going to be seduced into that or not?
1: More than likely.
0: Yep.
1: If it's a short-term contract as well, if it's something you've got glued in to say X amount for X amount of time, and you know you're going to be there for one season, two seasons, then... look,
0: and you can always come back.
1: It's not a long time, and you know what? When it comes to something you just mentioned before, that revolving door of players that the A-League seems to have, where they just run to the other when they come back,
0: wearing thin.
1: It's almost a scenario where they'll be chased more. All right, you've now been overseas. Oh, well done. You're an overseas player. Let's make sure we get this guy. And they might look at you before they'll look at someone that's local, because you've gone over, you've played in a league internationally, and you know, you've got that more experience than a local player would have who's stayed here. That could be a deciding factor for a club when selecting players.
0: Serious concerns, no doubt. Let's take a look at the other match that went on in the semi-finals of the A-League Men's on the weekend, which saw a thrilling hit-out between Newcastle Jets and Sydney FC. Went all the way to penalties. Very exciting game, Chad, with Newcastle bagging a very late equaliser, courtesy of Eli Adams, who I don't think is going to be around next season. I think he's one of those players in that conversation. What did you make of this game and how it went? Obviously, a massively lost opportunity for Newcastle to have the type of success we've never really seen in one season from any particular club to win everything there is to win, which was on the table for the Jets, unfortunately. But just like in 2018, they've let it slide. And you just feel like they might struggle next season to be as good as they have been this season.
1: It was a good game to watch. I really enjoyed watching this game. Both teams, I think, put all that they could out onto the pitch, and it wasn't the most attractive game of football to watch. But just the will that these players showed to you know try and win this game, and like you said, Newcastle to win it so late is exactly what I'm talking about. They just did not give up.
0: Otherwise,
1: yeah, most definitely. It's disappointing. I wanted to see Newcastle go through, and I mentioned it last week. For me, the final, I believe, should have been Newcastle versus Auckland. I think they were the two best teams over the season. But I believe, just last week, I did mention Sydney being that team that come finals, they just sneak by and get the job done in the final series.
0: Yeah, that is certainly the way that it went. I found this particularly fascinating to see Sydney FC be able to go all the way on this occasion, Chad. Just looking at the Auckland side of things, and the fact that had Newcastle won this game, it might have felt slightly easier on Adelaide United fans, but it's like a double set of pain because United would have obviously hosted the grand final had they had won the night before.
1: Yep.
0: So that's got to hurt too, right?
1: Oh, most definitely. Would have been nothing better for these players than to play in front of your home support in a grand final. Probably every single player in that squad almost would have been at the previous one at Adelaide Oval there, and what a day it was. You know, to be part of that would have been a dream for them come true, and unfortunately isn't the way it went for us. And Auckland, I'm going to give them the credit they deserve. You can't take it away from them. They were the better team. They deserve to be in the final. And yes, seeing Sydney go through, I think, is another extra bitter pill to swallow. I feel we would have had a better chance to beat Sydney than you,

0: You're not going to that's football me, are you?
1: No, I'm not. I'm not, because it's you've got to look at what you're doing as a club. What are they doing that we're not doing? Is it the cattle we've got? Is it something about what they're doing in the background?
0: Having a billionaire owner helps.
1: Exactly. You know, just the feel about the club. You know, yeah. Having that as a player, going into a club where you know you've got someone like that backing you, I know that as a player, I would be going into that club with a little more...
0: spring in your step.
1: Absolutely going, oh, you never know what's going to happen. This guy's a billionaire and we could be surprised with anything at any time to help us get our job done better.
0: Direct link with Bournemouth too in the Premier League.
1: Yep. Look,
0: certainly plenty of incentives there that you're probably not getting on the other side of the divide.
1: If you're full on football like all of these players no doubt are, having these ties and links with clubs like that, it's that constant carrot dangling in front of you and an opportunity. You never know who's watching. You never know when a videotape of training is going to go and be sent to scouts, or when scouts are going to come asking for players, and clubs are going to be putting your name out there. It's something that is a massive driver for young footballers, because that's the dream. Of course, you want to get yourself somewhere where football is next level, and we're better than the Premier League with a club like Bournemouth.
0: Now, for Wellington Phoenix, they did actually make a final in the women's.
1: They
0: met Melbourne City. Unfortunately for them, they went down. Horrendously small crowd for this one, which was extra disappointing to see, particularly given Melbourne City have had so much success in the women's side of things, Chad. But we've got a shout out to SA product Michael Matriciani, ex-teammate of yours. Who has enjoyed a lot of success at Melbourne City, and that continued on the weekend.
1: Absolute genius. Love what he's doing. I'm so happy that I had the opportunity to be part of a team with Matrish, and what he's gone on and done with his coaching side of football is just brilliant. He's done the hard yards in so many ways.
0: Started from the bottom.
1: Yeah, he really did. When you say started at the bottom, he did what he had to do. He did every course he needed to do. He's coached so many young teams and many women's teams as well. Then went into the NPL side of things, of course. And look, he deserved the role. I feel for sure, and the way he conducts himself is completely in the most professional way you could ask a coach to be. And what he's done at Melbourne City has been nothing short of brilliant. And these girls are absolutely in a dream world at the moment, having someone like that leading the way. And it's so good to see. One thing I can't help myself but to bring up, it's the way some of these goals still get scored and celebrated. You have a bit of a chuckle to yourself, and you don't want to compare it to men's football, but there's a lot of moments in the game where you go, okay, why didn't you do this, or why didn't you know? It's so good the way the women's game is evolving, but there's still so much work to be done, and having people like Matrish at the head of that is nothing but a testament to the hard work he's done, and all the best to him in his huge coaching career that he's going to have, because from my understanding, top 20 coaches in the world for women's football.
0: Wow. Is that so?
1: Yep, voted by FIFA.
0: What is interesting is that you've got a South Australian in charge of both the Melbourne City men's team and women's team. Of course, Aurelia Vidmar in charge of the men's. South Australian legend, Socceroos legend. Doesn't look good for him right now. A lot of fans saying on social media they won't be renewing their memberships if he is reappointed.
1: Yeah, okay.
0: Because they don't enjoy his supposedly defensive outlook. Would you be tempted as a power broker at Melbourne City to do the old switcheroo and put Matriciani in the hot seat of the men's? Or is that too big of a jump?
1: Yeah, look, at this point in time, it's a tough situation, because I think the expectation of a club like that with the people that they have behind them...
0: They don't want a novice.
1: Yeah, and with all due respect,

0: respect to Matrish. I think his time's coming, most definitely, somewhere. I just feel that at this point in time, where Melbourne City need to go with what they're doing, I think they'd probably be looking at someone a little more experienced, a little higher profile, I guess. Look, it's not to say it wouldn't be worth looking at either and seeing what Matrish can bring to the table for them. And I think one of the toughest things is how does he bring players in? Where does he bring players from? I think that's going to be one of the big talking points when it comes to bringing a coach in like Matrish, because he's not involved, I guess, directly involved with the youth men's football side of things. So what players do they have coming through from their youth that he could utilise? And then who else does he bring in from where after that?
1: Well, on the other side of the divide in Melbourne, we've seen a coaching change last night. Arthur Dillis sacked from Melbourne Victory. The rumours are that they are circling around Ante Milicic, whose contract of in charge of the Chinese women's national team expired in March. What do you make of going in that direction? And was Arthur Dillis, as a sort of relatively inexperienced coach, finishing fourth and being able to at least redirect Melbourne Victory's season in a way?
0: Yep.
1: Because it didn't start perfectly well. The fact he was able to resurrect where their season was going and at least breathe some life into it, do you feel like he was hard done by or not?
0: No, I think it's time that they had that change, and Ante Milicic is a great option. Someone that's you know, got that experience behind him, has gone away and improved himself as a coach. Obviously, you know, coaching a national team is something with a lot of experience that he can bring back and pump into the club.
1: Chad, respectfully, I'm not going to buy that move was based on career development at all. I mean, China are not a bad side at women's level, but I feel that his stocks would have been higher than that. I think that was a financial move.
0: Financial based on what?
1: A very good remuneration.
0: So why get rid of Arthur?
1: What do you mean?
0: If he's had such a good season, he's turned it around the way he has, why are they looking elsewhere? Why not?
1: Because I think Melbourne Victory demands a proven coach in that role, which Dillis was not.
0: Yep.
1: You know, and he doesn't exactly have a playing career to write home about either.
0: Yep.
1: So there's not a whole lot weighing in his favour there.
0: Yep.
1: I'm not surprised by that. I'm just saying, if you're Ante Milicic, I don't think he went into that job,
0: the Chinese
1: women's national team,
0: yep,
1: to further his career. I think that was remuneration based. Who am I to pick it apart?
0: Opinion,
1: obviously,
0: yeah,
1: but that's just my view.
0: Yeah, look, we don't know. I still think that when you're going somewhere like that, the way they run the show over there is very different to what we do here.
1: Far more resources.
0: Yes. And I think that's more the point that I'm trying to get to, is that what he's...
1: If you look alone at the technical staff they've got, there's like a list of 20 names.
0: Yep.
1: Like, it is pretty insane.
0: Yep.
1: We're a long way away from that.
0: And
1: aren't we?
0: Well, if he can somehow bring that back here and go, look, all right, we don't have those sorts of resources at a Melbourne Victory, but at least I know that these are the roles that they have within their 20 or so staff. How can we utilise that the best for our club? And you know, it may just be something that works for them. It's you know, we could look at the Matriciani scenario with the Melbourne City. What's his magic pill that he's given the girls that's made them do what they've done over the past 2 years? Because the football that they play, I've watched a few of their games, and the football that they play is very good football. And whatever he's done is working within the women's game, and it's got to be the same scenario at a club like Melbourne Victory when you're talking about the men's team.
1: Not short of a South Australian there at Melbourne City, are they? Let's redirect the conversation to the grand final.
0: Mm-hmm.
1: Sydney, Auckland. This will be played in New Zealand for the first time ever. New Zealand grand final. Which way is it going to go?
0: Oh, I'm going to say Auckland. Yeah, I think they're just too well drilled. I think they've got each other's back. I think they're stronger players than what Sydney have got. A strong team. It's going to be a very good game. I think Sydney are going to be a very high pressing team on the day, trying to not allow them to have too much time on the ball, because Auckland's move that ball very well, and when they're given opportunities to move that ball, the runs that they make off the ball create a lot of opportunities for that big unit, Cosgrove, up top. And, you know, along with Luka Jovanovic, he was the top scorer in the league, so he'll be looking for more goals.
1: All right, Auckland's your tip.
0: Yep.
1: By how many?
0: I'm going to give it an exciting game and say 3-2.
1: Hope so.
0: Yep.
1: Going to lock that one in. Let's go to the NPL in SA Chad and talk all about the latest results locally across Adelaide, and some fairly interesting games over the weekend. White City getting back in the winner's circle with a comfortable win against Campbelltown City, 3-1, the final score. Concerns for Campbelltown, but credit where it's due. White City doing what they needed to do.
0: Yeah, it's that corner that Belgrade need to turn at this time of the season. It's in the past, it's sort of been a bit of a stumbling block this time of season, where they lose either a few players and then a few games, and the wheels fall off a little bit. And it's good to see them get a win over a Campbelltown team that aren't having the greatest of seasons, but are still a very tidy team, and you can take a lot from the victory for Belgrade.
1: Yeah, no doubt about that. Things looking quite interesting at the foot of the table too, given now that the Adelaide Comets have had some positive results. They're getting a bit of a sniff. West Adelaide losing on the weekend to Bacala. Everyone expected that. But that gap seems more doable now, yep. The Comets. Particularly off the back of picking up a draw away to Metro Stars. Do you feel like there's more of a narrative in the possible second team to be relegated news headline in this competition or not?
0: Well, Comets have got Para Hills in their next game. So great opportunity for them to get some points.
1: And you think they will.
0: And
1: you would think they will.
0: Very, very high chance that they will get the points. West Adelaide, Playford. So it's a massive week for that section of the table.
1: The 6-pointer.
0: Most definitely. Yeah, we'll see how it goes. I feel we're going to see a little bit of tension happening at the foot of the table very, very soon.
1: Playford City and Adelaide City deadlocked. Nil all the final score there. Do you feel like these two sides will continue to be setting the pace in many regards? Two of the top four right now. Yeah. Do you think they'll be right up there come the end of the season? Don't see that changing?
0: No, I do feel Playford have taken that next step up from what they have been over the past couple of years. They've been building up to where we're seeing them now, and it's such a good, such a pleasure to see the team getting the success that they are with all the hard work that the club have put in behind the scenes, and giving Benny Moore the time that, you know, I believe a coach needs to get a team together to do this sort of thing. And Adelaide City, they've again another team that have turned a big corner from last year in the style that they had last year. I feel they've learned how to play through the lines a lot more this year and not rely on just the speed and long balls diagonal for a majority of their opportunities at goal. So yeah, definitely two teams that'll be up there in the final series.
1: Okay, let's look at Para Hills losing to Adelaide United's youth team. Some half-decent news for Adelaide United after what was a disappointing weekend overall. But you expected them to get that result, right?
0: Oh, most definitely. Yeah, look, Para Hills, I just don't see them getting many points this year. I've only seen them play a couple of times, but you know, in those couple of games that I've seen and the other score lines that we've had from them over the start of this season, it's not good for them. I have a tendency to head over towards the coaches' boxes when I go and watch football matches, just to see, you know, what sort of communication coaches give to their team. And there's a lot of work to be done at Parra Hills, and I just don't feel that the messages are getting across to the players enough to be supporting them, you know, because there's so many young players in that team, and what they're doing out there is not a good showing for the club, and yeah, I can't see them coming back much this year.
1: Fair enough. Let's look at your club, Croydon, getting a 2-0 win away from home against Sturt. Pick this game apart for us. Good win for George Sonis.
0: Yeah, absolutely. We were pretty desperate for this win, and to get it against a team that's in and around where we are on the table as well, to give us, you know, a little bit of breathing space from them is always a good thing. And finding some form with some goals, and going into next week's game, we've got Metro Stars, who we've had a pretty good run with over the last few games, and they're always a challenge for us. We're at home, and I feel we can get the job done against them.
1: Okay, let's head overseas, and we'll go to Scotland first. Some serious drama unfolding there, Chad.
0: Serious drama.
1: Got to talk about this game in the lead up to the title decider.
0: Yep.
1: Between Motherwell and Celtic.
0: Yep.
1: You've got to be the bravest referee in the world to make a decisive call with the last action of the game, which is going to be extraordinarily decisive.
0: Yep.
1: Not only that, but you've got to know for sure. If you're making a call, in my opinion, you've got to know for sure that this will be a penalty.
0: Yep.
1: And that you'll be backed up with the VAR technology.
0: Yep.
1: We did not get that on the weekend. Yep. The man in the middle, sorry, not the weekend, a few days before the weekend, the man in the middle in Celtic's game over Motherwell decided to award a penalty to Celtic when it was 2-2 at the time between Celtic and Motherwell, which allowed Celtic to win the game and then have the title in their hands on the final day against Hearts, just to set the scene for listeners. The referee, I'm not going to for a second condone what went on with the referee in the aftermath of this game, because apparently his address was leaked online, and his family's under police protection right now, which is pretty unsavoury. But in a place like Scotland, you've got to be very brave to be adjudicating one way, and this was not a clear-cut penalty at all, Chad.
0: Yep.
1: What'd you make of it?
0: Never a penalty. Never a penalty.
1: So it was awarded for a handball.
0: Yeah.
1: But if the ball's come off the hand, is it not dropping? It's not going to have...
0: Anyone that watches that replay can see that the way that that ball comes off of that player's head, a hand cannot do that. Now,
1: unless you're punching the ball, unless you're punching the ball,
0: correct. And the fact that they've got VAR there to see that is look, it just raises more questions, to be honest with you.
1: A lot being made about, is this a conspiracy or not?
0: Yeah, how can it not be? How can it not be? In all honesty, if you know football in any way, shape, or form, even the fact that if it did hit his hand first, if it nicked his finger first before it hit his head, where else should his hand have been in that moment?
1: Because he's protecting himself.
0: He's jumping up in the air, right? His hand's not off his body. His body is... His hands are inside his body. He's not making himself bigger. He's not slapped the ball in the process. The ball has projectiled back in the direction it came, and he's called for the penalty from that. And I'll say it again, anyone that watches the replay will agree with that.
1: Well, if you're a Hearts player going into the final weekend of the season, it's completely changed the psyche of the players.
0: Their hearts would have sunk in that moment. I tell you what, if I was a Hearts player watching that game, seeing that moment happen, you are
1: Heartbroken.
0: You are. It's look, it's an advantage to Celtic already in the final match of the season.
1: Being at home, yeah.
0: Right there, just in that moment that's happened, you're thinking to yourself as a Hearts player, oh my God, is it against us already? We haven't even started the game. And this is the sort of stuff that we're dealing with.
1: So it's psychologically seriously damaging.
0: Oh, most definitely.
1: Yeah.
0: When you're a footballer and you see this stuff happening, you can't help but question it. You can't help but question it. It's just natural.
1: So going into the game, the thought process goes a little bit against the grain of Hearts being able to go into the game knowing that they can play in their comfortable game style that they're used to.
0: Yep.
1: And now it's about defend first at all costs.
0: Yep.
1: They ought to do that for 90 minutes.
0: Yep. Well, I've got no doubt that the scenario prior from that Motherwell game, that it would have been spoken about by the coach and the team. It would have taken up training time. It would have been in players' heads at some stage, multiple times through the week. They would have gotten upset about it over and over again. I know I probably would have as a player. It would have been, you're not even involved in that game. But I know as a player that those sorts of moments affect you. And as hard as it would have been for some of these players, there would have been a few and coaching staff that would have been talking about it. And you know, it would have been part of their preparation through the week. And what? And that's not a positive you want to be taking into the final game for a league win.
1: Well, I wonder what some of our Scottish group make of that here on 5EBI. I'll have to listen in quite keenly to the Scottish program to get some of the commentary out of that. But Cam Devlin, a Hearts player, someone that would fancy himself being included in Tony Popovich's World Cup squad.
0: Yep.
1: What do you make of this period of time right now? Because you're a Chelsea fan.
0: Mm-hmm.
1: Chelsea have been playing basically week in, week out.
0: Yep.
1: Since this time last year.
0: Yep.
1: They virtually didn't get a pre-season last year because they had to play the Club World Cup.
0: Yep.
1: They're now preparing for, well, they're getting towards the end of this season domestically. Then they'll be preparing for a World Cup. The players are obviously going to be shattered physically.
0: Yep.
1: There's going to be a lot of injuries, like everyone's saying. There's obviously a lot of world geopolitical developments going on too, which takes the limelight off of the World Cup. What do you make of, firstly, who's circling around the fringes of the Socceroos' inclusion for the World Cup that we don't speak about week in, week out? There's some names I'll throw at you, Chad. And then, just as a fan, you know, it's hard to believe that there's a World Cup just a couple of weeks away. It's a very different feeling to what I've been accustomed to over the years.
0: Yep. Yeah, I'm only just seeing a lot of merchandise hitting the shelves as well in a lot of sports stores. They're just starting to get behind it a little bit now. Definitely for me, not enough. I don't feel we're seeing enough in the promotion of our national team going to the world stage, and it's a little bit disappointing. But yeah, when you're talking about some of the players, it's still a lot up in the air when
1: heaps, it comes. Yeah. Heaps. So some of the names I'll throw your way, because I think we've got a pretty good feeling of who the cream of the crop's going to be.
0: Yep.
1: But then you've got guys like Milos Deganek, who's been to World Cups prior. Been someone that's been playing overseas for the best part of the last 10 years. You've got other names like Aidan O'Neill, who's now playing in the MLS, but, you know, he's always been around the sort of conversation, but never been a nailed-on starter, so to speak. There's the goalkeeper situation, which we've addressed previously on this program in terms of who's he going to favour as his number one and who's actually going to get on the plane. And there's a few other names in there too, Chad, that spring a surprise, like Aouir Mabil, Aidan Hrustic, Alex Robertson, the youngster, who's playing in the championship right now. You've even got guys like Denny Juric, who's playing at sort of a second, third-tier European league right now. what are the prospects like for some of these guys? Are you leaning more, especially given that we've got a coach with an A-League CV?
0: Yep.
1: Are you looking more at home or are you looking more overseas? Not quite in the hot spots, but
0: yep.
1: in some sort of backwater European countries.
0: You'd hope that they're looking everywhere. You'd want to be keeping an eye on all the players that you possibly can that are playing anywhere internationally. Of course, like you said, within reason. Next to that, yes, look, he does like his A-League players. And you've had quite a few players come back to the A-League to try and get that game time so that he can see them. So, yeah, it's going to be a very interesting time when it comes to those final selections. Talking about players like Miloš Deganak, oh, I feel the experience that he can bring to the team is priceless, being that he's done what he's done. It'll give a bit of comfort to a lot of these younger players that have a bit of limelight on them, and he'll be able to, I guess, just guide them along the way and show them a few of the ropes that they need to be doing to take the edge off them, I guess, and make them feel more comfortable in the environment they're going to be in.
1: Now, you had the rather unfortunate task of viewing the FA Cup final on the weekend from a Chelsea perspective. Man City putting another trophy in the cabinet under Pep Guardiola. He actually said that the players weren't even allowed to drink one beer post-game because there's still the matter of the English Premier League going on, which Man City can mathematically still win.
0: Yep.
1: Doesn't look like they will, but can be done. What was your assessment of the final? And Man City, just serial winners, aren't they?
0: Yeah, absolutely. At the end of the day, they've got the quality everywhere on that pitch to get the job done, and Chelsea were not a fantastic team to watch on the night. Although we did have some good opportunities, I feel Joao Pedro up the front there was a little bit lost. Looked like he was sort of up there by himself, trying as hard as he possibly can, but not much was going right for him. And it's amazing. Look, we got to another final each year. We seem to manage to make a final somewhere. Which you look back on as a club and you go, yeah, that's a positive, but I think we've got a lot of bigger problems that need solving now. And with the good news of our new coach that we've got in, exciting times ahead for us.
1: Virtually off the back of that, Xabi Alonso announced as the new Chelsea manager. It looks like you're pretty keen on that.
0: Absolutely. I think he's actually been brought in more than just a coaching scenario. I think he's actually been brought in a managerial sense. So he'll have a lot more to say when it comes to the selection of players, which is a massive step in the right direction for the club. I think it's a smart thing to do. A coach that's you know, he's done it all. So I think it's one of the best appointments that we possibly could have made.
1: Right under the nose of Liverpool too, who you would think are certainly tempted to pull the trigger on Arne Slot.
0: Yep.
1: Good get for Chelsea.
0: Oh, most definitely. Oh, absolutely. I was excited when I heard the appointment because I was in my head, who would take on this task of the problem club that we are right now? And I'm so happy that someone like him has been able to, you know, have the courage to come in and do it, because it's a scary job. You know, they're almost as ruthless as a Nottingham Forest, you know, when it comes to the revolving door that they have of coaches. Absolutely. So I'm really happy that he's come on board, and I think that the club in the background will start to give a little bit more, I guess, straight to say, power to him, which is the best thing.
1: Needed. Chad Bajaya, former Adelaide United player, current Croydon FC technical director in South Australia. Great to get your insights and thoughts, as it always is. Thanks so much for stopping by.
0: Absolute pleasure. Love it every week, mate. And as the World Cup gets closer, I'm getting more excited.
1: We are keen.
0: It's for me, it's one of the most exciting times in life. for me as a football freak. You never know what's going to happen.
1: We'll wait and see. That's full time for us on The Bouncer. Counts back with you again next week. All the best.

I am Erik Palfelt, the coordinator and presenter of the Danish Community Radio Program. 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

0: 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Welcome to Breakfast Without Borders on 5EBI 103.1 FM. Great you can join us. I'm Helen and I'm alongside here with Patty. Hello, Patty.
1: Good morning, everybody.
0: How are we doing over there, girl?
1: Good, thank you.
0: That's good to know.
1: A bit nippy today.
0: A bit wet and nippy, yes, but yes. I think the rain is coming. Maybe winter eventually is here.
1: Winter is coming.
0: It's a coming.
1: It's nice in here. It's nice and warm.
0: Yeah, it's nice. It's very comfy. And you know what? We're going to be having a lot of discussion, heavy-duty discussion this morning, Patty, because one of the things we'll be looking into is mums going on holiday without the kiddies, ooh, having girls or girl party or night holidays without the kiddies. So we'll be talking about that. I think I would have liked to have gone on holiday forever without the kiddies, but we'll get into it a bit. No, I hope they're not listening. Now, scams. Have you ever been scammed? Have you ever? And you know in your heart, just too good to be true. But you still can't help yourself and you still do it. So we'll be looking at that. And here's one, an interesting one, Kylie Minogue, the love of her life. Apparently she's done, is it a documentary or a film?
1: It's on one of the streaming services. Right. Yeah.
0: And she talks about the love of her life, that she could never find a replace. Michael Hutchinson was the one.
1: Was he?
0: And he broke her heart.
1: Of course. And we've all had someone like that.
0: We're still looking, aren't we, Patty? We're still looking. So we're going to be talking about a lot of interesting things, but I think we're just going to kick off with some music. What do you reckon?
1: Good idea.
0: Let's do it.

0: And we just heard Anya Blaze with Baila Conmigo Lento. Come dance with me, she says. And we did kick off with Ken Kwok, Mot Pong Minata, Vietnamese pop singer. And of course, you have tuned in to Breakfast Without Borders on 5EBI 103.1 FM. I'm Helen, and alongside of me is lovely Patty. Well, this morning we are starting off, we're going to Korea, where Starbucks Korea CEO Son Jeong-hoon has been sacked over a campaign perceived as insensitive to the Gwangju Uprising, a bloody historical incident in South Korea. The Tank Day promotion, launched on the anniversary of the 1980 crackdown, sparked outrage and calls for a boycott. The campaign referenced military vehicles used to crush pre-democracy protesters, with many feeling it trivialized the tragedy. Starbucks Korea apologized, suspended the promotion, and promised to review internal processes. President Lee Jae-myung condemned the campaign, saying it insulted victims and their families. The incident has sparked a wider conversation about historical awareness and corporate responsibility. Patty, now, what are some of the most unsavory PR stunts you can recall from over the years?
1: There's one, I don't know how many people would have seen this, and it's a South Australian tourism ad, which was in 2019, and it released a deliberately provocative summer campaign ad to get people to come here. It followed a solitary elderly man named Dave travelling around South Australia, which ended with him breaking down in tears at the Adelaide Oval rooftop climb. The voiceover stated, "Don't feel sorry for old mate. It's his own damn fault he didn't visit Adelaide sooner."
0: Oh.
1: What were they thinking?
0: What do you say about
1: yeah.
0: that? I
1: don't recall seeing the ad, but yes, it was out there.
0: That's a bit of a weird one, wasn't
1: it?
0: Yeah.
1: Why would you do that?
0: Yeah.
1: And the other, you know, supermarkets lying about pricing.
0: Oh,
1: I mean, they're price. All, you know, how they're bang, bang, bang in your face.
0: In your face, all those, you know, you're going down, down,
1: yeah,
0: down,
1: down, down. We won't say who
0: down,
1: that
0: baby.
1: Is.
0: They certainly are.
1: And, yeah, but they're not, because if you look under the tag sometimes.
0: Yeah, I
1: it's
0: do
1: exactly
0: that.
1: Exactly the same.
0: Do you do? I do that. I mean, let me see what it was before, and you lift it up.
1: Yeah, and it's exactly the same.
0: And it's exactly the same.
1: Yeah.
0: How many times I've seen that happen? Yeah, unbelievable. Yeah, I don't know.
1: And there's one of them that's been a very distrusted company, supermarket, where, you know, they're always lying about their prices.
0: Yeah.
1: And, you know, that's not fair on the consumer.
0: Of course not. Of course not.
1: And they are PR stunts. You know, they're trying to get you, you know, to go in, and then,
0: they got,
1: you know,
0: the big chicken in the front, the big costume with the big signs on the road. Come to me.
1: Come to me.
0: I'll look after you.
1: Yeah.
0: I know. A lot of that going on. Who do you trust, Patty? It's hard, isn't it?
1: Well, exactly.
0: I don't know. Talk about more real stunts at the moment. Haven't we got that thing happening with the golf?
1: The trees.
0: Yeah,
1: where the protesters
0: and all lined up and all that, you know. And people sticking their hands
1: at protest rallies. To me, that's not
0: it
1: grabs people's attention because, you know, they're so passionate.
0: Yes.
1: But it's not really, it's more of a protest.
0: A protest,
1: I think,
0: really,
1: don't you think?
0: Isn't it? Yeah,
1: I think,
0: it is.
1: But again, it is like a stunt because, you know, you're thinking,
0: I'm
1: going to get the attention from people.
0: That's right.
1: But, you know, why would you do
0: well, like you said, they're very passionate, and the glue was cheap from Coles that day. Okay, I think we'll leave it on that one. Let's do some music.
1: It must have been, yes.

0: All right, I heard that was Dance Tonight, everyone, DJ Ilham. And we did hear from Yudit Narayan with College Ki Ladikon. 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I'm Helen alongside with Patty. Now, back home now. We're going back there, Patty. This one is a good one.
1: Thank you, Ellis. Producer extraordinaire.
0: Oh, thank you, Ellis. Thinking of you. The Tasmanian government has apologised for a scandal where body parts taken from autopsies were kept without consent and sometimes displayed. Between 1966 and 1991, 177 human specimens were collected and given to a university museum without family approval. Health Minister Bridget Archer acknowledged the enduring distress, anger, pain, grief and trauma caused, saying the apology is a step towards healing. Family members, including Cheryl Springfield, welcomed the apology but want further action to address the ongoing impact. Is this something that could only happen off the mainland? Should they dig deeper, pun intended? Thanks, Ellis. Offer some serious compo or set up a mad skills task force but to make sure it never happens again. Patty, what are we,
1: my goodness,
0: where do we
1: that
0: go?
1: Would be traumatising, wouldn't it, to find out that they've taken parts of your relatives and displayed them and done whatever they wanted
0: with them.
1: I have
0: got
1: them.
0: A question though, Patty. Yes. This is a bit yucky, a bit like, if they've taken parts and they put them what, in a how, this is a terrible.
1: They've displayed them, yeah.
0: Right, and you're walking along, how did you recognise, and this was there.
1: That's what I was going to say, how did they know?
0: Did they put
1: Joe Blow's arm?
0: Because
1: we shouldn't be laughing.
0: No, we shouldn't, because it's horrible.
1: But how did they know?
0: I don't know.
1: Unless, you know, someone said, well, where are these from? And then they had to list.
0: I'm a little bit, I don't know how it works because, I mean.
1: Yeah, very odd that they've found out. But anyway, who knows? Maybe the museum did some background.
0: Well, obviously they'd have to. Oh, this is a terrible topic.
1: Well, they have to identify who it belongs to, maybe.
0: And keep a record.
1: And keep a record of who it was.
0: Or you know how. Oh, this is very morbid, this topic.
1: Yes. But I'll say one thing. Mm-hmm. My friend's brother, who was studying dentistry, so they do a lot of, they work with dead bodies that are donated. You know what he said to us? He said, never donate your body to science. That's what he said to us. Never.
0: I know. I've heard that too, Patty.
1: Yeah. And, you know, that's sad because you're doing it for a good reason and then people just abuse it.
0: But then I'd like to think not all, because how can we progress with discovering
1: health medicine,
0: ailments, medicine?
1: Exactly.
0: And I know what, because obviously he's talking about, because I've heard horrible stories about university students. Mm. So.
1: But even this, you know, this is an autopsy. An autopsy.
0: So an autopsy meaning.
1: So what did they do? They just
0: leave. Because you
1: take
0: know.
1: Take their livers
0: cultures,
1: out and put.
0: Because it's.
1: Well, this is
0: cultures
1: it. Cultures have to go
0: view,
1: in hot. But not just that. Well, but a lot of religions, some religions, you have to go as you've come. Do you know what I mean?
0: Yes.
1: So you can't.
0: So maybe they just got the head there and it's a dummy body or something when you go view it.
1: Or
0: you this is terrible. I don't
1: like
0: this topic.
1: I just wonder how they found out.
0: Yeah.
1: How this poor Cheryl Springfield.
0: Poor Cheryl. She must
1: be. I wouldn't accept the apology, because
0: that's not
1: disgusting.
0: Enough.
1: That is terrible.
0: That means they'll still keep doing it.
1: Yeah, well, like, that's it.
0: You've got to hit them where it hurts, right? Yeah.
1: And I don't know how you can stop it. Oh, maybe look at.
0: I don't know. What do you do? What were you going to say, Patty? You're a little bit.
1: Maybe look at the body before you like, go, where's the leg?
0: Like, you know how the cops, you know, what do they do? They touch
1: pat it down,
0: or something, see all the limbs are there. I don't know. This is terrible.
1: Yeah, it's very, very traumatising. Traumatising to know that, you know, part of your loved ones.
0: Not good.
1: Not on them.
0: No.
1: When you think that they've gone, you know.
0: And this happened in Tasmania.
1: Yes.
0: So I think the question is, you know, could it happen off
1: of course.
0: Here as
1: it can
0: well?
1: Happen everywhere.
0: Probably is happening.
1: I mean, yeah. Wasn't there that case with some funeral place that was keeping bodies? They weren't cremating them. There was a
0: what were they doing? Why?
1: Maybe they didn't want to. It was here in Adelaide.
0: Oh, really?
1: Yeah.
0: Well, I don't see the point.
1: Yeah, I think maybe they would wanted mass cremations. They didn't want to just set it on. They didn't want to do one at a time.
0: Oh, save it on energy.
1: Mate, who knows? Yeah. But this was years ago, but yeah.
0: And I've heard horrible stories too because the culture of a lot of, you know, the ethnic, they dress them up with a lot of jewellery and things like that.
1: Oh, yeah.
0: And you think, well, and I've heard that before, they nick them.
1: Yes.
0: So many. Mm, this is not
1: I know.
0: Good.
1: And it's sad because, you know, and the thing is, there's no dignity in birth and there's no dignity in death. And and that's sad because that is your final journey and you shouldn't be touched. You should be left, unless it's your decision to say, I'm giving you my organs, which I think people should be doing because they save so many lives.
0: Absolutely.
1: They save so many lives. But yeah, if you don't give permission and whether it's for religious reasons or you just don't want to, well, your body shouldn't be touched by anybody.
0: No, that's true. I must end on a note, though. I've got we'll call her my cousin through marriage, and she does work for a funeral parlour. And admittedly, when the body is there and laid and they're, you know, they are fixing it up, she says we treat it with great respect.
1: Of course.
0: So that was very comforting to know.
1: And that's how it should be.
0: You know, it's covered.
1: Yes.
0: It's very serious. And she has said that to me. So it doesn't apply to everyone.
1: No.
0: And she said with great respect.
1: Of course. And that's how it should be.
0: And it should be.
1: Because, you know, it's their final journey, isn't it? Death, it's a final one.
0: Okay, let's see if we can pick up the mood here a little bit, Patty. It's getting, you know, it seems to be getting worse. I don't know what the next conversation will be.
1: Once again, thanks, Ellis.

0: And that was Oceana with Outro and Melon. And we did hear from Yak Tak with their song called View. You are listening to 5EBI 103.1 FM. I'm Helen. Alongside here with me is Paddy. Now, this one might interest us, Paddy. We're going to the UK now. English singer Frankie Bridge is hitting back at mum shamers who trolled her for going on holiday without her kids, Carter and Parker. The former The Saturday star is enjoying a girls' trip and isn't having it from critics. She posed in Burberry Hunter G2 piece, captioning the pic, "This and being told I'm a bad mum for going away without my kids, because you know people love to have their opinions. Fans are backing her up, saying parents deserve a break, and she's an amazing mum." Frankie's also opening up about her son Carter's worsening dyslexia and considering a specialist school for him. Should parents be condemned for posing childless getaways on social media, even if they've left behind a 10 and 12-year-old, Paddy?
1: Well, it depends who they left them behind to. I mean, if they were their dad, why not? You know, mums have got their hands full nowadays, working, home, kids, partners.
0: Yeah. Definitely partner. Let's not forget the partner. That's the hardest part.
1: Yeah. No, but, you know, if she has a partner and, you know, and he's taking care of the kids while she's having a week or 2 weeks off, why not?
0: Yeah, why not? You know, I agree. You know, as long as, like you said, they're safe, then they're not locked up in a cupboard somewhere for a week or so with a few breadcrumbs. You know, hey, go for it, girl. We just... I haven't done that, Paddy.
1: You've met this.
0: I know they're a bit weird, my kids, but I haven't done it.
1: So it's not because of that.
0: No. But I must admit, one time when I did have twins, as you have had, and Nathan was the eldest, and I think it would be about five. And unfortunately, twins are a novelty, you know, and sort of Nathan got pushed to the side, and he was very excited in the beginning. I've got twins, little brother and sister. But in the end, he became very resentful of them.
1: Oh.
0: And he used to lock them up in the cupboard.
1: Bless him. my youngest, he wouldn't. My eldest son, the boys, he didn't even look at him, his brother. Wouldn't go near him.
0: Wow.
1: Yeah, wouldn't go near him.
0: Yeah, amazing.
1: Yeah, didn't care.
0: It's so interesting, no.
1: And now they're inseparable.
0: Well, they so am I. I must so say, much. Everyone, they absolutely,
1: they
0: yeah.
1: do. And it's amazing watching, because you don't think about it when you're growing up, having siblings, your relationship is.
0: That's right.
1: But, I look at my kids and there's so much love between them that it's my heart. My heart, you know.
0: Yeah.
1: It's just...
0: And they rally around each other.
1: Yes, filled with love.
0: It's the best. Yeah, I agree.
1: And, you know...
0: So you've done your work, Paddy. You deserve a holiday with the girls, right?
1: Oh, yeah, sure.
0: But it is hard.
1: I'd be sleeping the whole time.
0: Oh, wow.
1: It wouldn't be a break like getting away and having fun. It would be more of a relaxation thing. But I think... Nowadays, you can. And I think we're lucky as well because we have our parents have been very supportive and help out with babysitting and whatever.
0: For sure.
1: Whereas a lot of parents, in the 60s and 70s, didn't have
0: that. They had none.
1: No

0: enough. Yeah, it's not like they need breastfeeding.
1: Get their own, yeah, they can get their own food.
0: Yeah, they can cook. They can do it all.
1: Well, not on and off cook, but, you know, make a sandwich, for goodness sake. Open a bag of chips.
0: Oh,
1: dress themselves.
0: Easy.
1: So, yeah, if there's a partner there, definitely.
0: Yeah.
1: Definitely.
0: For sure. They deserve it.
1: Men always used to do it before going to sporting events, doing partying, whatever. Mm. You know, it's time for us women now.
0: I reckon. Well, let's do it.

0: Love is in the air indeed. Ziggy in the house. And we had Frero de la Vaga with La Chant des Sarins.
1: Well, it is weather for two today, isn't it?
0: Oh, it is, Patty. It
1: cuddle
0: is.
1: Cuddle up next to your loved one.
0: Oh.
1: And
0: snuggle
1: and
0: up.
1: Snuggle up and have a lovely
0: and have a
1: lovely morning.
0: Morning,
1: together.
0: A chilled
1: keep
0: morning.
1: Warm. Keep
0: and
1: warm.
0: Of course, listening to Breakfast Without Borders while you're doing that
1: with
0: on
1: Helen and Patty.
0: That's it. So now, Patty, we're going to stay in the UK, but with a global outlook now. 70-year-old Heather Harris thought she'd found a gem, a small British business on Facebook called Sylvia and Grace, with a heartfelt story and 50% of certain off certain items. The grandmother of four, who usually shops at trusted brands like Next or Marks and Spencer, was drawn in. But was it too good to be true? Unfortunately, it probably was. Some luxury boutiques on Instagram are actually flogging cheap Chinese knockoffs, and Sylvia and Grace's tactics are raising eyebrows. Here's what to look out for in the new age of scamming, Patty. Telltale names are a giveaway. Sylvia and Grace sound suspiciously generic, and that's no coincidence. Scammers often use names that sound legit but are actually designed to appeal to a wide range of people. Then there's the family backstory. It's a clever tactic to win trust, but it's often just a made-up sob story. Be wary of overly emotional appeals or vague claims about the business being family-run or locally sourced. Unrealistic discounts are another red flag. If a luxury item is 50% off, it's probably because it's not luxury at all. With scams like this becoming more commonplace and so easily blending into everyday circles, do you still have the confidence to trust in e-commerce and online shopping retailers? What do you think, Patty?
1: If they're known companies, yes. Yes, because I've been caught out.
0: Oh, please do tell.
1: Yes,
0: do tell.
1: Twice.
0: Oh, my goodness.
1: With wrinkle cream.
0: I think we've all been caught out with those. I've
1: no,
0: done
1: no,
0: it.
1: No, because when I ordered, it was meant to be a specific name.
0: Right.
1: On there.
0: A reputable name, I'm
1: yes,
0: guessing you mean.
1: Yes, like, Korean. Korean, which, you know, they're meant to be really good.
0: All right.
1: And I won't say who it was, but okay. this company is meant to be really good because, as you've noticed, Korean women look very beautiful.
0: They do.
1: Their skin is very
0: silk.
1: Yes, yes. So I thought, oh, I'll try this because everyone was telling me on TikTok.
0: Oh, really?
1: You know, being a smoker, there's a few lines where there shouldn't be. Anyway. And I got a dud back. The name of the business wasn't on there. So I think it's just Vaseline. Which might be a good thing because Vaseline is good for your skin.
0: Did you try the Vaseline?
1: Yes, I did try the Vaseline. But when I realised that it wasn't
0: still
1: what it was, I thought, God.
0: No.
1: You know. So I use it as a Vaseline on my lips now.
0: So
1: and a top. Tops.
0: Tops.
1: So that on the site, they were embroidered tops. They're really pretty with those the flowers that are on the, like, literally embroidered.
0: Like, very.
1: And I got.
0: What did you get?
1: Because when I saw them, I thought, my God, they're so beautiful. And they were on special too. I thought, done deal here.
0: And mate, it's a bargain. Get a dozen.
1: And I got a printed top.
0: Oh, no.
1: I was so disappointed, so disappointed. I still have to email them and tell them what I think of their thing and that I want my money back.
0: But so that's happened now?
1: Yes.
0: Oh, dear. So you didn't
1: because
0: learn from
1: that? Because I'm too lazy to go to the shops. Well, you'd think with a top, you're looking at the picture
0: and the embroidery.
1: And it's got all the bits, you know, that ribbon lace.
0: Sure,
1: that's what it was,
0: sure.
1: Like a ribbon lace. Yeah. And it was meant to be for breast cancer, so proceeds from
0: the sale
1: of it. I won't ask for my money back if they are. If but it is, who knows
0: who
1: if they're
0: knows.
1: Giving it to
0: I
1: them.
0: I was going to say.
1: But yeah, very disappointed. So now I only buy from businesses that have been around for a long time and,
0: And can I ask, you didn't see any, you know, like, oh, this is too good to be true, or any warning signs? So you paid what you thought would, and you still, oh dear, not good.
1: Because they made, especially with the wrinkle cream, they made it look like it was an official site.
0: Yeah.
1: And it wasn't. Yeah. It wasn't.
0: No, I've got to admit, I'm very cautious. I haven't really bought anything online.
1: Too lazy to go to the shops.
0: All right. But so I can't say I have. I can't say I have, unless, you know, you've got, and even shopping, you know, the brands sometimes. Yes. Yeah, it doesn't always mean it is what it is. So you still got to be careful.
1: Of course. Of course.
0: Yeah.
1: With a lot of things.
0: Yeah, I agree. Anyway, so what do you think, Patty? We're going to move along and
1: yes, definitely.

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2: 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It's Wednesday, the 20th of May, and you're with Ellis Gelios. A 25-year suppression order on Snowtown killer James Orsakis's image and description has been lifted by South Australia's Court of Appeal. Orsakis, one of the notorious killers from the Snowtown murders, was involved in the Bottles in the Barrels murders between 1992 and 1999. He pleaded guilty to four murders and testified against accomplices John Bunting and Robert Wagner, who received life sentences without parole. Orsakis was granted parole in August last year, but this decision was later overturned. The matter is now back before the Court of Appeal following a judicial review inquest by the Parole Board. With the suppression order lifted, Orsakis's image can now be publicly revealed. His parole status remains uncertain, pending the Court of Appeal's decision. The coronial inquest into the death of an 82-year-old, Pelayo del Carmen Cortez Godi, is continuing this week. Godi died after taking incorrectly labelled prescription medication in May of 2020. The medication was dispensed in a Webster pack with a label bearing his name, but it actually contained medication prescribed for another person. The inquest is examining whether the pharmacies involved complied with established protocols and guidelines. Lawyer Eric Chang, representing a co-owner of the pharmacies, has apologised for the mistakes made and expressed condolences to Godoy's family. The court is hearing from various witnesses, including pharmacists responsible for packing and dispensing the medication. The National Trust of South Australia is facing a dispute with its Millicent branch over $230,000 from the sale of a property. The branch claims it's getting no answers about the money, while the Trust CEO, Nicolette Delernia, says the funds are intact and the community receives regular interest payments. The situation is similar to another ongoing dispute in the Riverland region. The opposition party plans to refer the trust to a parliamentary inquiry due to concerns from dozens of voters. Islamic incidents in South Australia have skyrocketed, with a 20-fold increase in 4 years. The South Australian Islamic Society's report revealed Muslim women are disproportionately targeted, facing abuse, assault, and even physical attacks. In 2022, there were only 2 reported incidents, but this jumped to 41 in 2025. To sport, and Port Adelaide star Lockie Jones is out of Saturday's game against Carlton after suffering a head knock in last Friday's game and is in concussion protocols. Josh Lai is expected to be available for selection soon, pending a successful exit from concussion protocols on Wednesday. Miles Bergman is recovering from surgery to repair a ligament in his big toe to weather in Adelaide on this Wednesday. It's a partly cloudy day. There's a high chance of showers, most likely in the morning. Winds are westerly to southwesterly, 15 to 20 kilometres an hour, becoming light in the late afternoon. Top of 20 and a minimum of 12. More news in an hour.
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10: Why?
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10: What do we say?
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1: And we did hear the smooth, smooth sound of DS music with Non ti posso scordar, I can't forget you. And we did hear Carol G and Marco Antonio Solis with Collecciandano Heridas. And it's all about wounds, collecting wounds, licking your wounds. Mm. Yeah, broken hearts full on here. Anyway, Patty, let's go back home because we've got Kylie Minogue has opened up about her heartbreak over ex Michael Hutchence, saying she's been looking for something like that ever since their split in 1991. The 57, she's 57. You know, I always look at, always think of
2: little,
1: I know,
2: Kylie,
1: little Kylie, and you know, the, was it the Locomotion song? Oh my goodness, incredible. The 57-year-old singer shared her feelings in a new Netflix documentary, Kylie, revealing the INXS frontman was her first love and the breakup left a lasting impact. Kylie, who dated Michael from 1989 to 1991, said she felt devastated after their split and hasn't found a love like it since. She's had high profile relationships, including with Olivia Martinez and Joshua Sassy, but admits none compare to the magic she shared with Michael. The documentary explores their 2-year romance, with Kylie sharing never before heard stories. She got emotional talking about Michael, saying it was the first time she's cried on camera. Kylie, 21 when she met Michael, she says, was a smart, kind, deep, artistic and interesting human who left a lasting impression. Were you a Michael Hutchence fan, and what were some of the most unexpected celebrity splits that ruptured your heart, Patty?
3: Ruptured.
1: Ruptured.
3: Devastated.
1: Devastated? Broke?
3: I was.
1: Who ruptured yours?
3: A Michael Hutchence fan. I loved him. Very talented man.
1: He was.
3: Very, very talented. And very sad. I still remember where I was when I found out that he had passed. INXS, one of the best bands we've produced in Australia.
1: Definitely.
3: Very talented.
1: Yeah.
3: Can you think? Celebrity splits.
1: Yeah,
3: I did get upset when Brangelina broke up. Because they're such a beautiful couple. My God. I mean, their children. Have you seen their children? Oh, my God.
1: Their children.
3: So gorgeous. Absolutely gorgeous.
1: Yeah.
3: So that sort of upset me a bit because, I like both of them.
1: Yeah.
3: You know, she's a great humanitarian and he's an excellent actor.
1: Yes.
3: And very good looking.
1: Yeah,
3: both of them.
1: Both of them are very attractive people.
3: But for me, that's it, really. Other than
1: there's
3: that,
1: no other than
3: no. Sometimes, you know, I'm happy when they break up because you know. Maybe maybe you get a chance.
1: You reckon you got a chance in there, Patty?
3: No.
1: You've already sent your phone number. Or
3: when you're younger, you go, oh, yeah, they're not together.
1: Or do you have this, when you go to concerts and you had that and you sit there, maybe he'll notice me. Maybe he'll see me and fall in love straight away.
3: Exactly. You know, when I was younger, when they used to break up. Yeah. Oh, my God. Maybe I'm in with a chance.
1: Oh, yes. I remember those days.
3: To be young.
1: Yeah, to be so young and foolish.
3: You? Any celebrity splits?
1: I can't get over the hookup, I don't know if that's the right word, of Kate Perry and Justin Trudeau. Yeah, they're together, you know that?
3: Yes.
1: If I can go the opposite side.
3: Yeah, very odd couple.
1: I cannot, I mean, it's not my business. They can go together, but I just can't connect them at all. I find that, and you know, showing photos of him in jeans and they're sitting there eating hot dogs or something.
3: He's nothing now, isn't he? He's lost his...
1: He's not a president, but you know, he was a man. And I'm not saying you judge, but, you know, dealing with dignitaries world leaders and he's
3: Katy
1: with
3: Perry.
1: Katy Perry, who has been slammed lately for, I don't know if you've heard the scandal, which I won't go into.
3: Yes.
1: And
3: yes,
1: I don't know.
3: She's been in the news recently.
1: Yeah,
3: yes.
1: And I don't know if it's true, but I can't. Going on the flip side, I can't get over that. As far as... couples that have split, I can't. Oh, well, look, there has been the latest one, Nicole Kidman and Keith Urban.
3: Yes, that was
1: been,
3: a shock.
1: Wasn't it? That was...
3: And Hugh Jackman with...
1: Oh, Hugh and Deborah Lee Furness.
3: Yeah, that was a shock.
1: That was a shock too, wasn't
3: you
1: it?
3: You know, they held up appearances, didn't they?
1: Very much.
3: My goodness, I was so shocked with both of those couples. Mm,
1: true. Hugh Jackman, I think, and Deborah Lee. I know there's an age gap.
3: But still... They were together for years.
1: I think, you know, she met him, oh my goodness, he might have been 18, 19 or something like that, and she might have been 40, who knows? No, I'm only joking, I don't know
3: that. Because I married a younger man.
1: Oh, well, I like younger men too.
3: Both my husbands were younger, but not to that extent.
1: No.
3: But yes, no, that was shocking. But and especially Nicole and Keith, yeah. I mean, that everywhere they were all over each other.
1: Oh, and yeah.
3: So nobody knows what goes just on behind closed doors.
1: You do not know. I might go home tonight and the house might be empty if I'm lucky. As long as he leaves the furniture behind, I'll be happy.
3: I remember someone saying to me once, there's your truth, my truth.
1: Oh, yeah.
3: And the real truth.
1: Absolutely.
3: So, that's you know, the thing one person says this, the other one says that.
1: And actually, speaking of Nicole Kidman, she is teaming up with Deborah Lee Furness, apparently.
3: I've noticed.
1: They're making a little club or something there. So maybe we can join that one. Maybe we're eligible. We'll put in our applications.
3: Or Australians that will fit in there.
1: Could fit in. You never know.
3: We could happen. But you're not. You're married.
1: Oh, all right. I can do something about that.
3: You're not single.
1: I can do something about that. Don't worry.
3: Easy, eh? David, if you're listening.
1: Oh, I'm in trouble.
3: Be careful tonight.
1: All right. Let's hit some music.

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2: And we just did hear from, who did we hear from, Patty? We heard from Kenji Girac, our first song, Plores Vies, which means many lives, and Laurelin with Ik Wil Je En Nouveau, which means I want you here now and forever, she says.
3: We go to the US now.
2: Oh, okay. Let's go there.
3: Put my mic on first. We can go anywhere. Data shows a growing number of US women are considering moving abroad, with 40% of women aged 15 to 44 saying they'd leave permanently if they could. The main drivers are better work-life balance, safety concerns, and the dissatisfaction with US politics. Many cite anxieties over gun violence, lack of health care, and restrictive policies, especially after the overturn of Roe and Wade. Social media showcases alternative lifestyles, making it easier for women to envisage life abroad. Expatsy, a company helping Americans move abroad, saw a surge in interest post-2022. Founder Jen Barnett notes politics is now the top reason for leaving, especially since Trump's 2024 re-election. Women interviewed by The Guardian mentioned feeling disillusioned with American exceptionalism and seeking respect, safety, and opportunities elsewhere. They're trading challenges like language barriers and visa issues for a perceived better life. Does any of this come as a surprise to you, Helen?
2: Well, no. I guess the short answer is really, why would you not want to better your life and considering what they're up against and...
3: I would have left the minute he was voted in.
2: And that was the first time he was voted in. Exactly. Not even the second.
3: Yeah, like, scary.
2: Of course, I mean, knowing what... that's what surprises me. I mean, what he thinks of women and how he treats women. That recording of him in the... Was it the... I don't know. And he was talking about some experience he had with a woman. Why?
3: But everything he's put in place, you know... The fact that they're going and knocking on people's homes, dragging them out of their homes.
2: Terrible.
3: How can you as a country watch that and allow that to happen and be in that environment? You know, it's just astonishing. You can't have an abortion in America.
2: I know. Yeah, he's gone regressed yes. and done a lot. He's gone backwards now with a lot of things.
3: Yes.
2: And I've realised that as well.
3: But I think that was before him. But, you know, as women, we should be able to work where we want, feel safe.
2: Safe.
3: Not worry that our partner's from another country is going to be deported, even though, you know, he's a citizen, but
2: correct.
3: Because they want to deport him.
2: And politics involved with your body and your decisions.
3: Exactly.
2: Right? I know there'll be some pro and some against, but... it's not a decision made lightly, because you do bring it up, Patty, Patty, when you have an... but it is your body and your decision.
3: Exactly.
2: And politics, what's it doing
3: Shouldn't get involved.
2: In
3: anything.
2: And we can get really heavy here.
3: And the fact that your kids go to school and they're trained what to do if there's an emergency, they have to where to hide, what to do. I mean, they live in fear. With gun violence.
2: I was going to say, done a lot there with guns. How many shootings, how many schools?
3: These kids are trained
2: that
3: something happens, they're ready to hide or whatever they need to do. They do drills.
2: Scary,
3: just in the likelihood
2: it?
3: that would happen.
2: Yeah.
3: You know, and it's all the time.
2: Incredible.
3: The time. So I couldn't live there.
2: No, you're right.
3: It's a nice place to visit.
2: Well, I used to, when I was little, I thought America was, you know, because
3: it
2: of
3: was.
2: Hollywood.
3: But it
2: For
3: was.
2: Me, it was Hollywood. Everything was Hollywood.
3: But it
2: and
3: was.
2: I want to go to America. Whatever.
3: Yeah.
2: Now I think it's the worst.
3: Yeah.
2: And I don't know if I'm saying the right things here politically, but.
3: And I don't think it's just him. It started with
2: way
3: the,
2: back. Oh,
3: well,
2: America's
3: you know, the last. Six,
2: always.
3: Yeah. And always. Until they. But how do you control guns? in America? Well, I mean, what's the population? How do you stop it?
2: That's the money-making factor there, isn't it, though? Why would they?
3: I mean, you can go into a shop and buy one.
2: Oh, you can go to Kmart, isn't it, over there? Or what's stores are there.
3: Yeah.
2: And you can...
3: alcohol in supermarkets. I mean, it's just a different
2: It's just
3: world.
2: Money.
3: It's a different...
2: Money.
3: Yes.
2: It's all
3: a different
2: money.
3: World.
2: Any decision. It's all money, you know. And, you know, when they decide to help someone, no, they haven't. It's either they've got a gain there. You know, we won't get too heavy, but they don't care.
3: No.
2: It's all to do with money or power. But, yeah, so where would you go, Patty? If you could run away even from here, where would you? That was going to be, I'm trying to think too while we were talking.
3: I'd go to Ireland.
2: Have you been there?
3: No.
2: So you've heard good things about it.
3: It just seems green.
2: Sounds like the green. I do hear that a lot. Green.
3: Yeah. So pretty.
2: Pretty.
3: So pretty. That's where I would go.
2: Yeah. Not some Greek island.
3: No.
2: Over, no.
3: I don't like
2: become
3: the sun.
2: Touristy.
3: I don't like the sun. And what's happening over there at the moment?
2: Yeah,
3: I'm not
2: too
3: agreeing with them.
2: No.
3: I'm sure there's a lot. Well, they did say that a lot of people are leaving Greece too.
2: Yes,
3: that the population has dropped. There as well.
2: Yeah.
3: So I think a lot of countries are not happy with their political leaders.
2: No.
3: And trying to make a new life.
2: Make a better life for themselves. Maybe they're all coming to Australia.
3: Well.
2: Who knows?
3: We're the best country in the
2: world.
3: We
2: are. You know what? Having said everything, Patty, I always say we live in a very, you know, we're very lucky and to live in Australia. It is the best country in the world.
3: Yes. Yes, it is.